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1: 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Your word is missing. 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We're going to have Brooks and Dunn, Thomas Rhett, Lainey Wilson, and so many more. It's the biggie. Make sure you text missing so you can get those tickets. Good luck.

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There's Elena, Be Her, Wild Country 99. You know, I've got that song in rotation to learn for karaoke, and it's been a lot of fun learning it. I'll tell you what, I'm going to be screaming it at the top of my lungs come Halloween when she's here. I can't wait. Hey, Brum, woman. Hey,

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0: Country 99. Happy Sunday to you. How's it going for you? Did you have a wonderful 4th of July, despite maybe some snafus in the weather? I did. I was here with you. Listen, we have some new music on the way by Ashley Cook. In the meantime, let's kick back with a little Riley Green. Change my mind.
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2: 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It's called Baby Blues. Ashley loves music. This girl began writing songs at the age of 11. 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She's finally doing what she's made for. Here she is now on Wild Country 99.

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12: 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And my daughter's ex-boyfriend? 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

Jody Johnson on Wild Country 99. How's your weekend wrapping up? Some of you have next week off? I hope so. If not, if you're running around trying to get ready for tomorrow and the week ahead, don't forget your phone. Don't forget your keys. And don't forget your wallet. Lainey,

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2: 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And of course, WeFest is the big E. We're going to have Brooks and Dunn, Thomas Rhett, Lenny Wilson, and so many more. Good luck to you. Zach Talk,

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Ross on Wild Country 99. It's Allie. Happy Sunday to ya. If you happen to miss the word that wins at the top of the hour, guess what? I'm going to have another way for you to win. Stay tuned. We're going to be talking about it next. But first, Luke Bryan, Country Engineer.

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0: The country sure was. 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

0: and Morgan Wallen. Ella will be here.
1: Halloween.
0: Yep, Halloween. And who knows if Morgan will be joining her or not. But listen, if you missed out on free tickets at the top of the hour, you got another shot. This Thursday, July 9th, from 11 to 1, join Chris and Chelsea at Gilliland Chevy for free WeFest tickets. And guess what? P.S., there's also free lunch. So it's a win-win. Go check them out.

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2: 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It's called I Didn't Come Here to Leave. Chris likes to be reminded to be grounded in his music journey. So something that I thought was really cool that he does is he often wears a bandana on his wrist as a grounding reminder of his loyal friends. How cool is that? Way to go. Here he is now on Wild Country.

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Kent on Wild Country 99. It's Allie. I'm going to hop on out of here. I had a fantastic weekend with you. I hope you had a great 4th of July. I hope your Monday goes fantastic, whether you have it off or you're going to work.

day, Potts Farm was a place to go. 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Y'all ain't listening. Them old dirt roads.

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1: 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I'm Cole Swindell, and you know me from these songs.

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1: I just released this new song.
0: Yeah, I want it so bad to tell you in person we're having a girl dad.
1: We'll play that song and more as I count down the week's top 30 with Lon Helton of Country Air Check. Right now, here's Lon with the week's hottest song.
2: 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She-

0: Ella Langley with the week's hottest song, Be Her. Later, we'll find out if Ella gets to be at the top of this week's chart on Country Countdown USA. Each week, I'm joined by a top country star who gives me a hand counting down the hits. Along this week is Cole Swindell. How are you?
1: I'm good, man. Good. How are you, Lon?
0: Look good. Look great.
1: Thank you, brother.
0: Last time you were here was about a year ago, but I did see you in January at the Barrett Jackson Auto Auction, but you weren't buying, you were singing.
1: Yeah, just singing. I may be back, though, and do some buying next time. That was such a cool experience.
0: And I think also since you've been here a year ago, I became a dad.
1: Oh, man. That is number one on my list of all things.
0: About 11 months now. So.
1: Yeah. It's wild. You hear, even for 9 months we were waiting on her to get here, how special it's going to be. And people, I always kind of laugh watching people try to explain, but I could just tell there's no way to explain it. And it's, I feel like some of the best things in life are, you got to live them to tell about it. And it is, it's everything people said times, I don't know. It's a lot.
0: Live to tell about them and live to write about them.
1: Right. There you go.
0: We'll talk about a song in a little bit that you just released that is really just amazing. But Rainey is her name.
1: Yeah.
0: And the family name for you and your mom.
1: Yeah, that's my mother's maiden name. The Rainey name was it always, my grandpa would say, don't forget where you come from. And that name, that was the name I always thought of, because it's just, man, they're so special. And to be able to share that name now. And then Courtney's mom's name's Gail. So Rainey Gail is getting to honor our mothers with our daughter's names. Just icing on the cake, man. It's so cool.
0: I want to talk about Rainey, kind of catch up with her. And we'll also talk about this song, Girl Dad, that you just released right before Father's Day. We're talking a lot about that, so we'll save that for a little bit as we get along with Cole Swindell. Right now, we'll get things started at number 30. This is Russell Dickerson, Worth Your Wild.

0: Russell Dickerson leading off the week's top 30, Worth Your Wild. We're counting down the hits here with Cole Swindell, and we were talking a bit ago just about all the changes you've had in your life, especially the last few years, getting married a couple of years ago, becoming a dad last August, and you mentioned that you've had to make some changes in your life along the way. Just kind of curious, what are some of the things you've consciously done, you think, just to be that best dad you can be?
1: Yeah, I think just, you know, realizing and actually not just saying time flies, you know, actually living like it does. I think I've had to make some personal changes that have really, I don't know, just growing up, I guess that's what they call it. It just took me a little little longer, but I just think I've always, and I've honestly never even said this, but it just came to my mind of losing my dad and knowing the impact he left on me, what a great human he was and just what other people thought of him. I think had I not done that and known what the legacy and what I need to leave behind, I don't, you know, I've never thought of it like that, but maybe, you know, that's, you have to find the good in every situation. And I think me going through that lets me know that I have to set an example. I have to leave, you know, something worthwhile for Rainey, and not what I do career wise. You know, I'd love to be doing this so she can see me and get to see the shows, but honestly, I don't want her to know me as, I want her to know me as dad, and that's literally, you know, that's my priority now, and just being a husband and a dad. It's just, when you're not in this spot, it's just so hard to think that that's what's going to be amazing, and that's going to be, it's scary. It scared me to death, this whole life I'm living now, but man, I wish, I wish I could have experienced it 10 years ago, but I know that it wouldn't have been the same, and it just, it all works out when it's supposed to, and I think it took me growing up, the Lord knew I needed to, get some stuff straight before I became the family man, and I'm just so thankful. Yeah,

my co-host Cole Swindell with his number one from last year, That's Forever to Me. And a little bit later, we're going to hear Cole's new song called Girl Dad. Right now, we are at number 29. Here's Lainey Wilson and John Mayer, Phone, Keys, Wallet.

0: Lainey Wilson and John Mayer up one at number 29, Phone Keys Wallet. I'm Lon Helton, and coming up, the very first top 30 hit from a friend and songwriting partner of my co-host, Cole Swindell. Country Countdown
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0: Alexandra Kay up one at number 28, Straight for the Heart. Cole Swindell is along as my Countdown co-host this week. And up next to the Countdown is Graylin James, somebody that you know. You guys had handwriting forever to me.
1: Oh, and, yeah,
0: so here he is with his first top 30 as an artist.
1: Wow, that's so cool, dude. Graylin is, you know, I remember when I first started writing with him, and I'd heard what a great writer he was, and I knew just from the songs I'd been pitched that he had written, I was like, I gotta write with this guy. But then you get in there and he was singing, you know, his demos, kind of my situation where people were like, why aren't you singing these if you're, you know, I love this version of it. And that was kind of the same thing with him. And I remember telling him, I was like, dude, you need to, if you want to be an artist, I love your sound, and you've got what it takes, I feel like. So to see somebody that, you know, reminded me of me right when I was at that point, and to have his first top 30 is, you know, he's been on tour with me. We've written some of the most special songs over my last couple albums together, and even songs that I didn't write, I wish I would have, that he wrote. So big fan of Graylin, and thankful.
0: Yeah, it's pretty cool how all that stuff's kind of worked out, I think. And again, it is the very first top 30 hit for Graylin James as an artist. He's at number 27, Water at a Wedding.
2: Well, I didn't want to show up, but our family's go way back. So when you said your vows, that's exactly where I sat. Thank God for open bars, 'cause watching all this

0: Graylin James at number 27, Water at a Wedding. Cole Swindell is my co-host, and we're just talking about how you and Graylin wrote your hit Forever to Me. When you guys were writing, did he mention, was it always a goal of his to be an artist?
1: You know, I'm sure he had dreams of that, but I think it was kind of like me when I moved here. I didn't know if I'd get a record deal. I knew how hard it was. There's so many. I've never claimed to be the best singer. It's just, you know, but I learned being able to deliver a song is almost just as important as being able to sing one.
0: Yeah.
1: I'm glad that he's getting to experience it, because it's a dream to get to write songs for a living, but to get to write them and sing them. It's a little easier to tell your story when you're doing that.
0: Well, you said the words delivered. I think that that's why so many country artists are writers, because they deliver those songs in such a real fashion.
1: Exactly.
0: And it's also nice when you go on the road to have a couple of number ones in your pocket.
1: Hey, you're right. And that's what he's experiencing now, having the songs he's written for other people. Those are the only songs some people know. You know, he's got his hardcore fans that know his new stuff, but this is how he's getting introduced to the world, is songs he's written by other people. And it's like, hey, well, dang, if he wrote that, I need to listen to it. And it really, it's huge just to have that. And I kind of like my story. I had a few under my belt for other artists that were bigger than, you know, I could ever imagine. So it was a cool thing to get to see him, you know, play these that he wrote.
0: Yeah, and as we mentioned, Graylin was part of writing your huge hit Forever to Me, but he also had a hand in writing a really big number one for Jordan Davis a few years ago. And here it is, Next Thing You Know. Sweet.

0: And coming up, we're going to get the latest on Rainey, who is the 11-month-old daughter of my co-host, Cole Swindell.
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0: Dustin Lynch once again at number 26. That's Easy to Love. Cole Swindell, and here's my co-host this week, and we were talking a bit ago that your daughter Rainey was born on August 7th. So give me an update on Rainey. Is she probably not quite mobile yet? Is she crawling?
1: She's crawling, yeah. She, there's, you know, for a minute I was wondering when, you know, she'd start crawling, and literally we started working with her a little bit and putting something a few feet away, and man, she hadn't stopped yet. It's once they start, it's that's also something told me, like, that you can't take that back once they start moving, and it is.
0: Oh,
1: thankfully she's pulling up and scares me to death. You know, she stand up, she's not quite standing up on her own, but man, it is just the things you think are, you know, you thought were the coolest things in the world. Now it's literally just a smile or a laugh, and I can't imagine her doing anything better than that. It's just, it's unreal.
0: Also, your perspective changes. Everything has a sharp edge or a corner, or
1: yes,
0: and you want to put a helmet on them.
1: Oh, you know? Man. And you know that, like, you hear these things, and you know, it's like, yeah, that makes sense. I'd probably feel that way, but there's just no way until you're in the situation that you just, the sense of, I got to do whatever. And people, I remember they'd say, you know, you ready? Or you, I'm like, no, I don't know if you're ever ready. But one thing I knew was that I was going to do whatever it took. You know, I've always known what's important, what's not. But you kind of get, I don't know, that right here is just so clear.
0: Yeah.
1: And it's just amazing.
0: No, it really is. And those things do have a way of kind of all coming together. I do want to come back, talk some more about your little baby girl, Rainey, in a bit, and how she actually inspired your new song. We'll do that with Cole Swindell. But back to the countdown here at 25. It's still a lefty in Boston.

0: Newcomer Stella Lefty moving up 3 to number 25, Boston. We're counting them down with Cole Swindell. We talked earlier about you having a new little girl in your life and a little bit maybe later in your life as well. We should mention here, though, that you have a birthday coming up here in a couple days.
1: That's right. That's why I keep always a reminder.
0: Is that getting you too?
1: Yeah, just getting up there, man. But, you know, it's just thankful to be turning 43 and to know, you know, when I didn't really get my chance until I was 30 to do this, and you see some of the kids that are 20, 22, like getting to do that, and it's almost like the fatherhood, the husband thing. It's like I would have messed that up if I'd have got, like, I still had plenty to work on at 30, you know.
0: Right.
1: So it's just amazing to just still get to be able to do it. But, you know, like we said earlier, I don't know, things start to mean more. You realize that time ain't slowing down. You're getting older. You wake up with a pain here and there. It's like, man, everything's a constant reminder that I better keep keep trying to be here, man, because Rainey, she's gonna need me. So
0: I understand. I do want to talk some more about her, including how she inspired your latest single. We'll do that with Cole Swindell as we get back to the chart here at 24. It's John Party, Boots Off.

0: John Party at number 24 with Boots Off. I'm Lon Helton, and coming up, a new artist who's caught the attention of my co-host Cole Swindell. Country Countdown USA.
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0: say so. Dan and Shay up one to number 23 with Say So. We're counting down the hits this week with Cole Swindell. And at the beginning of the show, I mentioned that I saw you in January out in Scottsdale during one of the world's biggest muscle car auctions. Did you have a chance to stick around a little bit and see any of the auction?
1: I didn't.
0: Because it's like a high school football game for cheering.
1: Really? I saw some videos, and my buddy Ryan Blaney, I think he was out there. They auctioned off some car for his charity or something, and I didn't get to stay for all of it. But
0: yeah,
1: obviously I can appreciate an incredible vehicle, but I just it's not something that, until I've kind of gotten older, that I've been interested in. And I just know, you know, just my dad love for cars, and some that I didn't even know he had, like, happened around that. My brother was sharing stories of my dad and a Chevelle that I didn't know about, and my brother was telling me he was in the Air Force in Oklahoma, and he'd waited the train station every day for it to come in. And I just, that story wrecked me, because I pictured him so young and so excited to see a car, and I just, you know, he was like, it was silver with black racing stripes, and he told me all about it, and literally 20 minutes later I'm standing there face to face with a car, just like, and it was hard not to be like, I don't need this, but I need it, because this is as close as I've felt to him in a long time. And I'd never heard the story. Yeah. And now I know why people that are into cars and stuff, maybe for that reason, it's like because of somebody they love drove it, or it makes them think of it. And I'd never experienced that, but it felt like I time traveled, dude, just looking at that car.
0: Yeah.
1: But yeah, I'm looking forward to finding it.
0: And well, good luck on that search. And next time you're here, we'll get an update, and keep our fingers crossed that you have some good news for us when you're back. As we head back to the countdown, we're at 22. Here's Lauren, Elena, and Chase Matthew, All My Exes. And

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1: These are the week's top 30 as compiled by Country Air Check. I'm Cole Swindell, here this week with Lon Hilton. Newcomer Zach John King is next at number 21, Get to Drinking.

0: Zach John King, once again at number 21, Get to Drinking. Cole Swindell is my countdown co-host. And while we were listening to Zach, you said you wanted to talk about him.
1: Oh, man, my guy. Zach John King, another Georgia boy, doing well, man. I remember the first song I heard of his was Space, maybe, but then everything I've heard since is just, it's incredible. You don't find new artists every day that you're like, all right, I'm all in on this guy. Like, I can't wait to see what happens with him. And Zach John King is good people, man. Me and his dad, we haven't actually met in person, but we kind of communicated through social media, and I can just tell he's just a great person. He sends me stuff on there that's just, you can tell. I feel like he knows that I don't have my dad, so he just kind of, I don't know, it's just been really cool to kind of get to know him through that. So I'm looking forward to just meeting his family. And actually, nobody knows this, but I wrote a song with Zach John King that I'm going to cut that I absolutely love. You know, when we wrote it, we didn't know who was going to do it, but I don't know that he's already done with his album. And I think, you know, it's something that we both love. I love it. So I'm going to hopefully record that. And it's cool to see an artist that is doing so well, a great writer, great singer, and just great person, man. It's just, he's one of those that it makes it easy to pull for him. And I'm just excited to see what happens for him.
0: Yeah, he's off to a pretty good start. And we're talking about Zach John King. His debut hit is there at number 21. As we get down to number 20 in the countdown, it is another Zach Top, South of Sanity.

0: Zach Top at number 20, South of Sanity. Cole Swindell is this week's Countdown co-host, and a bunch of your friends have been in here recently all talking about you, including Dylan Scott. Now, the two of you guys did a tour a couple of years ago, and we talked about that.
1: We had a great time. Had a great time out there with Cole, and I'll do it all over again, too, because his fans were very, they welcomed me with open arms, man. They were out there, you know, singing the songs they knew, and the ones they didn't, they were still standing up, having a good time. So I'll do it over again in a minute.
0: Well, his life has changed a little bit since that tour. Got married, now has a little one-year-old girl.
1: Yeah, yeah, it's awesome seeing the pictures of it. It's kind of wild knowing, you know, knowing Cole for so many years, and, you know, here he is now, just married and a baby, and just, I don't know, man, life's so good, you know it is, and it's just cool to see. It's cool to see things transpire the way they do.
2: Yeah, man, we had so much fun on that tour, and I got to see his kids kind of watch from the side stage and just wonder, you know, what is that going to be like? And it's just wild to me, you know, it happened later in life for me, but to see all these guys younger than me experiencing these things that I probably should have already looked into, you know, but the way it works out is how it's meant to be. And, you know, getting a tour with people like Dylan, just another great, great dude, great husband, great father. That's, you know, that's who I want to be around these days.

Dylan Scott, his recent number one, What He'll Never Have. Cole Swindell is my co-host as we get back to the chart at 19, Low Cash, Wrong Hearts.

0: Low Cash again at number 19, that's Wrong Hearts. I'm Lon Helton, and coming up, my co-host Cole Swindell hears from his longtime friend and mentor, Luke Bryan.
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I'm Cole Swindell, here this week with Lon Hilton. Y'all know by now, me and Luke Bryan go way back. Here is my buddy right here at number 18 with Country and She Knows It.

0: That's Luke Bryan up a couple to number 18 country, and she knows it. We're counting them down with Cole Swindell, and I think you've told it here a number of times, and so has Luke, but everybody knows the story about you and Luke Bryan and how close you guys are, what good buddies. When Luke was in here last summer, he got into that even a little bit more.
1: Listen, I mean, Cole Swindell is like a brother to me. He's beyond a friend and beyond somebody that, I mean, there hasn't been a week gone by in my life or a day that I don't think about, gosh, I'm so glad Cole Swindell moved to Nashville, came into my life, used to be the guy that would ride my bus and sell the t-shirts, and the fact that he's, you know, the fact that he's found the woman of his dreams and his wife and the mother of his baby girl, mm-hmm. I'm like, I'm just so happy for him. And I see him, we get to play golf a little bit together, and seeing him with a big smile on his face makes me have the biggest smile. And as long as he's smiling, I'm smiling.
2: Mm, man, I wasn't expecting that to hit me like that. But, you know, Luke, is, everybody knows the history, and he is like a big brother to me. And, you know, a lot of conversations nobody will ever even know about, and a lot of highs and lows I've been through that he's helped me through. And I don't know, that means a lot. I would not be here without Luke.
0: Why did that clip from Luke hit you so hard?
2: I mean, I think just hearing somebody I've looked up to like that say they're proud.
0: Wow.
2: Yeah. I mean,
0: pretty special.
2: Yeah. I mean, he was there at my dad's funeral, and I don't know. I think he's always felt just responsible to look after me, so.
0: And I'll tell you what, to give you just a couple of minutes to kind of catch your breath here. And I do want to talk some more about Luke Bryan when his second song in this week's countdown comes up in just a little bit. Right now, though, as we get back to the chart at 17, here's Taylor Swift, I Knew It, I Knew You.

0: Taylor Swift jumping up 8 all the way to number 17. I knew it. I knew you.
1: I'm Hardy, and you are listening to Country Countdown USA with Lon Helton. 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

0: John Morgan once again at number 15, Kid Again. Cole Swindell is my co-host this week, and we were talking earlier that you've got brothers, but you don't have any sisters. Yeah. So this girl thing is a little
1: brand new,
0: different for you.
1: It really is. I've

0: You know, I've got some cousins that are girls, but, you know, I was a kid myself then, and it's just, I feel like I'm still growing up with her as she grows up. You know, there's got to be, I'm going to write a song about that next, growing up watching you, because that's what I'm doing. I feel like everybody thinks she's growing up, and I'm
1: that's great.
0: I'm right there with her, so, yeah. If anybody hears this, I've already written it, so.
1: Well, I always think, too, having a kid is about the first time that you realize that you are not the center of the universe.
0: Exactly.
1: Especially most young guys, you know.
0: You're in the thing. That's just what you got to be. You got to be. But then being single and then going into a relationship where you have to sacrifice and do, it's not all about you. I think that's the best thing that, you know, ever happened to me, because without that, without Courtney, there would be no Rainey. And it's just, I think getting to learn as you go. And I don't know that I'd appreciate it. And I don't know if I could confidently say, hey, this is better than any of that. It's just if you're fortunate enough to become a parent, man, it tops everything I've ever experienced.
1: No, I get it, and it shows all over your face too. I really love that, and of course, it's great for inspiring new songs too. Which reminds me, we are going to get your new song, "Girl Dad," in just a little bit. As we get back to the countdown at 14, it's Kenny Chesney, "Carry On."

0: Kenny Chesney is up 3 to number 14 with Carry On. Cole Swindell is my co-host this week, and up next is George Burge, who is teamed with Luke Bryan on this song. And, of course, we were just talking about Luke a little bit ago, and whenever we talk about Luke, I just will never forget you opening up for him in Chicago at Soldier Field.
1: Yeah, and he, like, to give me that opportunity, you know, I haven't taken anybody to Soldier Field yet, but I do think anytime I get to take people on the road or do that, it's just me, the way to say thank you, because I know people like Luke, and especially Luke. I mean, I remember in college, you know, just handing out burnt CDs. I didn't even have one on me because anybody I could get to take it to listen to, I would. And that is, you know, something this business, you know, it's hard to, I mean, that was the hype of my just fandom of being a country music fan, and then it becomes, you know, you're the pressure of performing and doing this. It's just to hear Luke say that is just, you know, I hope he knows how much he means to me.
0: Well, I have no doubt that he does. And talking about Luke Bryan, who joins George Burge at number 13 with Ride, Ride, Ride.

0: George Burge and Luke Bryan up one to number 13, Ride, Ride, Ride. I'm Lon Helton, and coming up, his little girl inspires the new hit by my co-host, Cole Swindell. Country Countdown, USA.
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0: latest number one from Jordan Davis is at number 12 this week. Turn This Truck Around. Cole Swindell is my co-host. And listen, before we leave Jordan, he was in here last summer, just about the time that your daughter Rainey was born. And so I think we, you know, and he's got four kids.
1: Oh, I know. Yeah,
0: so
1: he's a girl.
0: We talk girls and kids.
2: You know, he's a buddy. Played golf together and pumped to see him becoming a dad and adding to the family. And
0: yeah,
2: it's a good one to have another dad out there doing the music thing.
0: Have you talked to him since Rainey's been born? Has he been looking for any girl dad advice?
2: I haven't. I need to check back in with him, because I'm sure, you know, and that's the cool thing too, is like I'm hoping that, you know, we get to do the music thing together and I get to go play shows with Cole, write songs, do that. And, you know, within the next few years, as these kids, you know, grow up, you know, you hope they go to the same schools and, you know, go ride horses together, play sports, whatever they're into. And we get to kind of take on that next phase of life together. And that's one thing that I'm really looking forward to.
1: Man, what a guy. He's literally not just one of my favorite artists, but just people, man. That's and just to see, you know, somebody that I'm older than, you know, like, it reminds me, like, Thomas Rhett. You just look at how they balance things and how they've been able to do what they've done. I couldn't have done that at that point in my career, I don't think. And it's just, I have to remind him, I text him when Singles You Up, his first single, had come out. I was like, I guarantee, this is a hit, there's no doubt. And I remember him being like, really, I appreciate that, you know, and he ain't looked back since, man. It's sure. You just love seeing people like that succeed, because there's kids out there looking up to these artists, and there's people, and he is just, that's somebody I hope my daughter, I hope she's a fan of Jordan Davis.
0: I don't think that's going to be very hard at all. And, of course, Jordan was there at number 12. As we get on to 11, it's Bailey Zimmerman and Chevy Silverado.

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1: 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I'm Cole Swindell, here this week with Lon Hilton.
2: Here's my buddy Kane Brown at number 10 with a woman.

0: Kane Brown again at number 10 with Woman. Cole Swindell is this week's Countdown co-host. He just released a new song just in time for Father's Day called Girl Dead. And just kind of want to talk about how the idea came to you.
1: I think just I'd heard the term Girl Dead, Girl Dead, you know.
0: Yeah,
1: like, and
0: but that's what I love, because the title is Girl Dead without the comma.
1: You probably need a comma in there.
0: But then when you hear it, you go, it's actually Girl Dad.
1: Yes. See, and that would have given it away. As a songwriter, you kind of have to leave a reason to listen to it. But that was my original just idea. But I thought there's got to be a better way. I can't write this of playing Barbies and all that stuff a girl dad would have to do. I think I want it to be more personal, because it really came from a real place of me. Just, you know, I would like to think my dad would be proud of where I am in my life, but just not being able to see his reaction to all of it, I think, is really what brought it on. So that was, I knew when we went in, I was like, this is the idea. It's going to go from meeting a girl dad to we're having one, but it's just really a real life update to my dad of since you should be here. Like, I want you to, you know that this is what's going on now. And at a time in my life, I never thought I'd get here or could feel this way, that it's, I hope people find some hope in this story.
0: Yeah, it is such a great story, and we are going to hear your new song, Girl Dad, and talk some more about it in just a little bit. But as you were talking about Girl Dad, you did mention this song from about 10 years ago, and I want to get it. It's my co-host, Cole Swindell, and You Should Be Here.

0: My co-host Cole Swindell is number one from 2016, You Should Be Here. So, Cole, here we are, 10 years later. Your new song, Girl Dad, kind of picks up where You Should Be Here left off. You know, again, you talking to your dad. And when you did the video for Girl Dad, you went...
1: Yeah, I went back.
0: Because the story is talking to your dad, so you got to do it, but it's like...
1: And that's why, like, I just remember You Should Be Here. It's like, you know, how did you do that? But it's just, I just know that sharing my story, if that can help people, you know, as much as I didn't want to put Rainey and Courtney, Rainey might not remember that, but Courtney, that was her first time ever out there. And to have her there with me, it was just kind of what the song means to me. It's hey, last time I left here, I was tore up. I mean, it was, and not that wasn't emotional, but it's just, it was a good visit. And it's when I left, it just, I don't know, it just felt free to just let all that out. And, you know, I hate that people get to see that on camera, but I just think it's powerful. And
0: it is.
1: I just want people to know it's okay to feel like that. It's okay to not be all right or be struggling with it. I mean, it's everybody, but if, you know, if you've been through it and you can help people, whether it's with lyrics or just being there for them or sharing your story.
0: Yeah, absolutely.
1: I just think that's why we're here. So I'm just thankful that I get to share mine.
0: Yeah, and as you get along with this song, I imagine a lot of people are going to be sharing their stories with you as well. We are going to hear your new song in a little bit. Right now, though, we're at 9. Here's Luke Combs and Be By You.

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0: Corey Kent and Coe Wetzel up 1 and number 8, Rocky Mountain Low. I'm Lon Helton, and coming up, the emotional new song that's going to pull on your heartstrings, and it's by my co-host, Cole Swindell. 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
1: USA. 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

0: Ella Langley and Morgan Wallen up one at number seven, I Can't Love You Anymore. We're counting them down here with Cole Swindell. We've been talking about your new song, Girl Dad. I am curious, though, just at what point in your daughter's life did the idea come to you to write this song?
1: Yeah, I think I from the moment I met Courtney, I've always said that. I was like, I wish you could have met my dad, but I hope that she gets to see a little bit of him in me. But for me, I was just on a golf cart like I love to be, and just thought about how, like, girl dad, I knew I was one. It came up, probably 4 or 5 months after she was born, and I just had that idea, and it just kept growing, the idea, as we went. You know, we wanted it to be, hey, this is a kind of an update on my life to my dad. But then I just think that all that's ever helped me was being able to share and then hear stories like yours, or just to be able to hear other people's perspective on how they relate to that. It just lets me know, like, you know, this is valid. This the way I feel. And it's not touched on a lot, because it's tough to, nobody wants to hear about that constantly. But it's just, I think anytime I can let people know, like, hey, if you see my show, yeah, I like to have fun and get up there and do whatever, but this is me too, you know. And yeah, I hope people that are going through stuff can see that I'm as human as anybody. I feel these emotions, and it's just, I might not sing about them all the time, but anytime I have, I just feel like it's been the most impactful songs of my career.
0: It's so real.
1: Yeah, real. And that's what people want.
0: So many. Oh,
1: I feel like the more and more the world gets crazy, it's like, we want real, and this is as real as I've ever gotten.
0: Well, here it is. My co-host, Cole Swindell, Girl Dad.

0: That's the latest from my co-host Cole Swindell and Girl Dad. And Cole, we'll talk about the lyrics here a little bit, because to me the gritty part partly is when one of the first lines about the sound of the gravel in your boots.
1: Yeah.
0: You go, the rest is emotion and feelings, and but here's this gravel, but it reminds me of this.
1: That's
0: powerful, man.
1: Thank you. And that's the first line of the song. Is what, just the first line out of my mouth was, you know, I hate the sound of my boots on this gravel. But I think you go from looking at the title, wondering what this song's going to be, to very quickly being like, oh, and then the next line, I missed the dash in between those years. I mean, those are two of my favorite lines of the whole song. But I think it, as a songwriter, I'm just proud of the way you set the scene there. And it's just, it puts you there whether you want to be there or not. And sometimes that's what music, I mean, it does. It just takes you somewhere, and it's powerful.
0: Yeah, it is. It is. Great job, man.
1: Killer. Thank you, brother.
0: Talking about Girl Dad, which is the brand new one from my co-host Cole Swindell. We're going to get back to the countdown here with Cole. We're at 6. It's Riley Green and Change My Mind.
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0: Morgan Wallen up one to number four, don't we? We're counting down hits with Cole Swindell, and up next is Jason Aldean, and you guys were sharing, is this a new hobby?
1: I don't know how long he's been into it. For me, it's been about a year, but the trading cards and stuff, we had a little hang down in downtown Nashville a few months back, and me and Jason, DJ Silver, and some folks from Fanatics, they all came, brought a bunch of cards. We went to Jeff Ruby and just opened some cards, had some dinner, and obviously, me and Aldean, being from Georgia, we're big Braves fans and just sports fans in general, I think. So, I don't know. It's like anything else. You find a common interest, and it's...
0: Well, how'd this start with you? You said about a year ago.
1: Yeah. I mean, obviously, I wasn't playing any golf. We were locked in with the baby, and I just kind of got into the trading cards and looking up stuff on eBay, and then I ended up going to a few card shops, and it just took me back to the whole card world, and hobby has changed so much, but... Yeah, it's about more than that. I think it's the people, the connections you make through it. And it's just been an interesting community to kind of, everybody's been kind of welcoming to us getting into it. And it's just, it's cool. I know Luke Combs is big into it. Me
0: oh, yeah?
1: and Luke and Dale Jr. and another buddy, Adam of Luke. So we're in a group text, Drew Parker, that we kind of talk about that.
0: Wow.
1: Junior, I'm huge into the NASCAR cards. You know, I'm a big NASCAR fan, and Junior's always sending. He's big into the old school, like baseball and stuff. I like it too, but I don't know. Being in North Carolina and being buddies with some of the drivers, I like to collect people I'm friends with that I like to support them. You know, so it's just really for a hobby.
0: No, I think that's pretty cool though. And we started talking about your new trading card hobby because you share that with Jason Aldean, who happens to be next on the countdown at number three. Don't tell on me.

0: Jason Aldean, up one to number three, Don't Tell on Me.
1: I'm Cole Swindell, here this week with Lon Hilton. 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

0: Josh Ross up one, and number two, Hate How You Look. We're counting down the hits with Cole Swindell. And you know, the last time you were here, you told us this really great story about seeing Ellen Langley many, many years ago at the Auburn Rodeo. We played your clip for her, and here was her response.
1: You know, I was just sitting around with a group that I came with, and somebody brought out a guitar, and, you know, everyone knew that I sang because I was trying to play shows, and I was handing my business card out everywhere. So I was playing, I was playing wagon wheel, and somebody comes up and stands really close to me, and I look up, and I was like, oh, looks like Cole Swindell. And I kept going, I was like, oh, that's Cole Swindell. And then, yeah, we met, took a picture, I have it somewhere on my phone. But, yeah, and then I met him like a year or two into living here, and we talked about that night.
2: Yeah.
1: We're at the same publishing company. We were at the Christmas party, and I was like, do you remember coming up to a girl with a guitar? And he was like, oh my God, I do remember that. I was like, that was me.
3: What a story.
0: Mm-hmm.
3: You don't expect to see somebody playing on a tailgate in a parking lot to what she's doing now. I mean, it is.
0: And 8 years later, she has this week's number one song, right?
3: Come on, man. That's only in Nashville right there.
0: Right?
3: And that is, I don't know. She's just another one that, I don't know, her songs are great, but she's just a great person, you know. And I think anytime, you know, we have an artist like that that just storms onto the scene and does this, you just, you know, it's just good to see. And I can't wait to go see a show and with a few more people than were around that tailgate that day, man. That's she's killing it, and I'm so proud of her and just happy for her.
0: Oh, you're right, man. She is absolutely killing it. We're talking about Ellen Langley, who has the number one song in the USA, Be Her.

0: Ella Langley and her fifth number one, Be Her. And there they are, the top 30 country hits in the USA as compiled by Country Air Check. We've been counting them down here with Cole Swindell as we were talking earlier. You're kind of back on the road here and got some dates where folks can come and see you.
1: Yeah, we're getting back to it. Really excited to see everybody out there. We're going to be in Hilliard, Ohio for July 4th. Big celebration, going to be amazing. Then we're in Terre Haute, Indiana on the 9th. Fort Laramie, Ohio on the 10th. Everybody knows I love playing in Ohio. We got Jacksonville, Illinois on the 11th, Las Vegas on the 18th, Costa Mesa, California on the 19th, Logan, Utah the 23rd, and Yerington, Nevada on the 24th.
0: Of course, the new song is Girl Dad. Love it. It just gets to you in a lot of levels. Best luck with that. As always, man, great talking to you, and thanks for helping me count down the hits.
1: You're the best, Lon. Thank you, buddy.
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0: right, let's get this week rolling.
1: Yeah.
0: What do you say there, buddy?
1: Okay, pal. What?
0: Monday morning is here, man.
1: Yeah,
0: no. We tried to fight it as much as we possibly could, but it showed up anyway. You know what I'm saying?
1: No, I smell what The Rock is cooking.
0: Did any sports go on?
1: Yeah, I mean a couple of things.
0: Okay.
1: Sports brought to you by Trout Companies. They know water from the bottom to the tap. Minnesota Twins. They beat the New York Yankees yesterday and on the 4th of July by a score of 6-1. The Minnesota Twins getting closer and closer to the All-Star break. They're 44-47 on the year, third in the AL Central. They square off against the Cleveland Guardians tomorrow. First pitch set for 6:40 MLB TV. Also going on, of course, if you didn't know, the FIFA World Cup is happening.
0: Mm-hmm.
1: It's a pretty big deal.
0: Yeah, I've heard rumblings in the streets about it.
1: The United States of America making it to the Sweet 16 is what we're going to call them. They take on Belgium today. They are underdogs in this one. I don't know, first pitch, or I don't know what they call it.
0: First kick.
1: I don't know what they face off, whatever it is in soccer. 7 o'clock. You can check it out on Fox.
0: This is like do or die for them, right? If they lose this, they're done.
1: It's elimination now from here on out. But they made it to the top 16. They win this. I think it's the first time they've ever made it to the top 8.
0: Oh, wow.
1: So it's kind of a big game. You want to check it out again. It kicks off or starts 7 o'clock on Fox. That's sports. Thanks to Trout Companies. They know water from the bottom to the tap.
0: Man, they sure do. And speaking of water, there's some on the way tomorrow.
1: Oh.
0: No, we got some rain coming in tomorrow. Today's going to be hot. Man, I'm sick of being sweaty, man. I got to be 100% honest with you.
1: Brother.
0: I feel like all weekend I just had a film of sweat on me.
1: Did you see what the temps are going to be literally 1 week from today?
0: 92.
1: A little bit hotter than that.
0: Oh, I got 92 according to my research.
1: According to my research, 100.
0: I did a deep dive. Well, I'll be on vacation then, so I won't even care. I'll be jumping in the water.
1: Ooh, I might go with you.
0: Come on, just stop by. Come to Hill City.
1: Hey, you don't have to tell me twice. I'll think about it.
0: Crack capital of the Midwest.
1: I'm getting in my car now.
0: I can't remember if it's meth or crack.
1: It's meth.
0: But
1: it was definitely meth before.
0: 87 for a high today, sunny. Tomorrow, some thunderstorms move in. Going to get up to 84. Wednesday's going to be nice, 72. But it's going to be kind of rainy. So, and then, man, then they turn up the heat on us a little bit leading into next week. But that's all right. I mean, we've gotten this far without too bad. But, man, it was just sticky all weekend long.
1: Yeah, yeah.
0: Sticky sweet. 64 degrees right now in downtown St. Cloud. We're going to try and do this thing today, Brian.
1: Come on.
0: We got all the skills to do it, but do we have the desire to do it? That's what time will tell.
1: True.
0: I'm just trying to kill 10 seconds here before I start this next song.
1: Oh, okay.
0: So if you got anything you want to get off your chest real quick in the next 8 seconds.
1: I shouldn't have wore sweatpants and a sweatshirt today.
0: A little hot.
1: Well, I figured the studio would be -1,000.
0: It is just freezing cold in here. Today it's not that bad, though.
1: No.
0: Very comfortable.
1: I enjoy it.
0: Very nice.
1: I shouldn't have worn it, though.
0: All right. We're going to be right back, and we're going to do this thing. You just watch and see.

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1: And isn't it a lovely morning?
0: The Kelly Jordan Show.
2: That is lovely.
0: Home
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2: Mosquitoes are getting... Jake Judd, filling in for Jennifer Leverins now, joins us with a look at your news. Mosquitoes are getting smarter. He has that and a couple of other stories for you, as he now joins us from our sister station's newsroom, which is KNSI. This is Jake Judd. Hey, Jake.
3: Hey, good morning. The St. Cloud Fireworks Board is explaining why Saturday's grand finale never lit. In a statement, the board says severe weather at Wilson Park damaged a portion of the fireworks, including the finale, and there was no way to know which sections would ignite until they were fired. The show was also delayed past 10 o'clock after law enforcement reported a life-length helicopter was en route for an emergency medical transport. The board is promising to rebuild and make next year's celebration even stronger. Obviously, they were getting a lot of flack on social media over kind of the situation, because some people probably just had no idea why it just kind of ended the way it did. Seemed much shorter, especially if you've been years past. It's a phenomenal show.
2: Were they free?
3: Yes.
2: Okay, then don't complain.
3: Okay.
2: I mean, what you pay for.
3: Free for spectators, but gosh, a lot of business people and stuff.
2: Yeah, no, fundraise. I know.
3: It sucks.
2: But it happens. I mean, it's, you know, there's errors sometimes.
3: Hey, Mother Nature had its own fireworks that afternoon, so. Anyway, research conducted at Virginia Tech suggests that mosquitoes are learning to associate a common insect repellent with mealtime. A study published in the Journal of Experimental Biology focused on a type of mosquito that can spread diseases such as yellow fever, Zika, and dengue fever, all the fun stuff. It found that mosquitoes can learn to ignore low concentrations of DEET on the skin and begin to associate it with feeding time.
2: Oh, gosh.
3: Researchers say DEET should still be used, but that applying it regularly may be more effective than applying in high doses just once. In other words, a little bit, multiple times.
2: My dad had this like 100% DEET bug spray one time.
4: Yeah.
3: Did it come from Amway?
2: I don't know where he got it from, but I don't know. That might have hastened his lung cancer. I don't know, man. That stuff is really rough. I don't know.
4: The only bug spray that's ever worked for me is the Buggins kind.
2: I don't know if I've seen
3: that.
4: It comes in like an actual spray bottle. It's kind of a hoity-toity one. I got it at Target. But let me tell you what. Them bugs don't come bite me.
2: Hey, Jake, we ran out of time for your third story.
3: Yeah, I know. I'm too
2: sorry.
3: Blabby.
2: No, we got to talk. And
4: no,
2: we're,
4: it's the DEET.
2: We're running a little bit loose today, but
3: it's important, though.
2: Just save it for your next news.
3: I will.
2: All right. Man, it's going to feel good to do a golden ring of games today.
4: Come on now.
2: Get the show on track. What question you got for us today, Brian Riley?
4: Today's question is, we spend almost 2 days out of the year talking about this.
2: 2 days out of the year talking about this.
4: And this is collective. This isn't like straight. Okay. So collectively, it equals out to almost 2 days out of the year talking about this.
2: What could it possibly be? 320-656-9453. That is the phone number to call in for the Golden Ring of Games. Let's see if we can start out the week on a high note and get ourselves a winner today, shall we? Come

0: It's the Golden Ring of Games here on the Kelly Jordan Show. Brian Riley, the question that you asked us today was what?
1: Today's question is, we spend close to 48 hours or 2 days out of the year talking about this.
0: What could it possibly be? 320-656-9453. That is the phone number. Who's this?
2: Nicole.
0: Hey, Nicole.
2: Good morning.
0: Do you still remember your childhood phone number?
2: Actually, I do.
0: All right, me too.
1: I feel like everybody remembers that one phone number.
0: Isn't that funny when we used to have to remember phone numbers?
2: Okay, you guys, my answer is the weather. The weather. We spend a year talking about the weather.
0: Is that right, Brian?
1: One up, one down. Weather, no! 100% the correct answer.
0: Grand opening, grand closing.
1: Which, 2 days worth? I feel like that's still not enough.
0: And we do talk about it a lot, though.
1: All the time.
0: It's just...
1: Are we that boring of people that we don't know what to talk about except the weather?
0: It's just important. Everything is
2: it's a Minnesotan thing.
0: Right. Everything is based on the weather, right? Your whole day is based on the weather.
1: That is true.
0: Yeah. Well, Nicole, nicely done, ma'am. You did it. You won the Golden Ring of Games this morning.
2: That's how it's done. Whoop, whoop.
0: Yes, ma'am. All right. Well, hold on a second. We'll get all your information from you. And, hey, we started out the week with a winner.
1: Hey, it makes up for last week. Not getting like a single one, I don't think.
0: That's what I'm talking about. We got the morning survey on the way next where we asked you, do you know someone who was injured by fireworks? Ooh. You left us some voicemails. We're going to play those back for you. That's coming up in 4.5 minutes.
3: Midwest proud. Wake up. 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
1: I was never even asked about the job. That's what we have up right now in the HR files with our human resources guy, Brian Zenzen. Now, this is an interesting one, Brian.
2: All right.
1: And I just want to know, is this the new trend in interviews as they are trying to interview for a job? They said, I have plenty of experience in my line of work. I don't want to say what that is on the air just in case it affects my my interviewing later. But here's the thing. The last job that I interviewed for, I did not end up getting the job. I left the interview knowing I probably would not get the job based on the questions they asked me. There was not a single question about the actual work I do. Every question was about diversity, lifestyle, and about things that have nothing to do with the job. Is this the new trend in interviewing?
2: I will say that sometimes some companies, like in first interviews or even up to the final, they may not ask so much about your experience, but they may ask like more personal questions, situational-based questions. I've heard of some companies asking just wild questions like, would you rather be a turtle or would you rather be a bird?
1: That's what she's saying. She's saying some of the questions were completely nonsensical. She said, I didn't know how to answer them.
2: Yeah, so again, some of these companies may be trying, like maybe they hired a consultant and they're like, how can we ask better interview questions?
1: Yeah.
2: Like, well, you know, here's how you ask. If they say they want to be a turtle, this means them about them. And if they want to be a bird, this is what that means. Like, whatever.
1: Oh, that's so miserable.
2: I mean, some companies may do this because they're kind of looking for more like the, oh, well, this sure really feels good about them.
1: Yeah.
2: And I like how their personality style is. But these kinds of questions, I've been hearing about this more and more where I don't even know how it pertains into
1: like what the conversion is.
2: And when you start asking about lifestyle, you have to be kind of careful about asking about people's families. Like, well, yeah, you know, tell me about your lifestyle. Like, what do you do? Like, that could go down the, hey, they discriminated against me because I'm married and have kids.
3: Is it discriminating to hire based off of if they fit your
2: See, that's where it could go the right way is if you're a really family oriented or like, yep, we like to be community oriented. Tell me about any organizations you're involved in.
3: Right.
2: Do you volunteer at your church? That's where those could be good questions.
1: Well, any organizations, they could be like, I'm in the Black Panthers or something like that. I'm just saying, you see what I'm saying?
2: Yeah,
1: I'm not. They wouldn't accept
3: Thank
1: my
3: you clarifying. Kelly,
1: I tried
3: that
1: really hard, but
3: yeah, even though you were the best dancer at Patrick Henry High School, they wouldn't let you in.
1: No,
2: yeah, I was in the IRA back in the 90s, and we did some questionable things.
1: Yeah,
2: but no, it's a good point. Like, yeah, so tell me about your community involvement. Like, not so much about your job experience, but like, what do you do in your community?
1: Yeah,
2: are you are you a good steward of this, that, and the other thing?
1: Well, you know what's funny is my wife recently interviewed for a new job with the school system, and she said the same thing. She was like, none of the questions were really even about the job itself. It was about a lot of like fluffy cloud kind of stuff. And
2: I will say, like, when we go through hiring people, we send them a personality profile now, and it will ask questions not necessarily pertaining to the specific job. They're wide ranging.
1: Yeah.
2: But that gives us a personality profile that tells us if they are a good fit for the position based off a bunch of other things. But yeah, now it's not more of, yeah, hey, tell me what you did in this position.
1: Yeah.
2: You do try to get a good sense of what the person, who the person is and what they've done. But you can't stray so much from the experience and everything else.
1: Have you guys ever been asked a wild question interview? I don't think I ever have. Nothing that stood out. Well, I guess if you're going out for a job interview, get ready for some wild questions these days.
2: Yeah, I mean it.
3: So you really don't even have to prepare anymore. You just show up.
2: If anything, it kind of shows your critical thinking skills. Like if they want a really quick thinker,
1: for a
2: specific thing. But that doesn't fit every single requirement.
1: Right.
3: So. Oh, boy.
1: All right. Well, hopefully we helped her out, and hopefully she's preparing for her next interview. Hopefully she has another interview. And we'll see you next week, Brian Zenzen.
2: I'll be here, yeah.
1: All right.
2: Yeah.
1: That sounds good to me. Another round of the HR file. Jake Judd, filling in for Jennifer Leverins, joins us from our newsroom now because, Brian Riley, you and I shall now battle it out in a round of the feud.
4: Yeah.
1: Jake Judd, you got a question all ready to go?
4: I do.
1: All right, Brian Riley, turn your headphones down if you would. Jake Judd, what is that question?
4: A cop pulls you over for speeding. What's an excuse you can give to get out of a ticket? I'm sorry. Come back.
1: All right. Whatever question that was, that is what we'll battle it out next in a round of the feud.
5: 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Yeah.
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4: Your laughter at 20 after, brought to you by the law offices of Bradshaw and Bryant on Wild Country 99. The Kelly Jordan Show on Wild Country 99 is brought to you by the great people at C&D Granite. And this is a big week on the show because at 8:20, we're going to be giving away WeFest passes every day this week. Now, this is for our Thursday bus, which is brought to you by Quad City Contracting. Now, this is to go see Lainey Wilson at WeFest. And the cool thing is we're going to give you a ride up there. And it's a nice thing, too, because on the way home, say you had a few drinks out there, say you're tired, you've been out in the sun all day, the person driving the bus always cranks the AC, and everyone just takes a nice little nap on the way home. We also have tickets this week for Freedom Fest. Now, Freedom Fest is happening July 17th and 18th in Little Falls, and that's Low Cash, Scotty McCreary, Uncle Cracker, Tyler Farr. They're all going to be there July 17th and 18th in Little Falls at Freedom Fest, and I'll have tickets for you this week also to go to that show. So we got a lot of festivals coming up, a lot of things going on with the radio station. A great place to go is always to our website. Just go to wildcountry99.com, because not only is all this information there, there's also sometimes more ways for you to win tickets on the website. So if you haven't checked it out in a while, I would definitely go through that too. But all week long, 8:20, we're going to have your tickets to go to WeFest on Thursday's Fun Bus brought to you by Quad City Contracting. And of course, we'll be giving away those Freedom Fest tickets all week long as well. So lots of shows still to come up this summer. We're not even close to being done yet. It's Wild Country 99, the Kelly Jordan Show, brought to you by C&D Granite. In today's Laughter at 20 After, John Chris talks about going to see a new therapist.
5: You see a new therapist, they ask you a lot of questions. You know, they got a clipboard. Do you drink? Do you do drugs? Do you smoke? All these things. They got to the one section. They were like, are you attracted to men or women? And I was like, women. And they were like, so you're heterosexual? I go, yes. And then she goes, what percent? And I go, phew.
6: I was not prepared for this question, dude. I thought it was an all or nothing. I didn't know. I panicked. I said 97%. Why did I? She wrote it down in pen. She wrote it in pen. That's all my record for the rest of history. John Chris, 97%. What? I'm not saying 100. I was like, I follow Zac Efron on Instagram, dog. I'm not. I like his posts, dude. They come up first in my algorithm. You know what I'm saying? I can't say 100.
7: That was your Laughter at 20 After on the Kelly Jordan Show.

0: at noon to like 2. And then I would be done. Sometimes I'd come into work and my boss at the time would be like, how was the meeting? I'd be like, oh, it's fantastic.
1: I'm wore out,
0: I got
1: man.
0: I got a lot of stuff done. I'm pretty exhausted. Like, yeah, you know what? Take the rest of the day off. I'm like, you know what? You're right.
2: Did you see who just texted in?
1: Bob Layton, the owner of the company.
0: Oh, no. I knew I shouldn't have said the story.
1: I didn't even know that he listened.
0: I actually had no idea he listened. This is not a good thing.
1: That's the guy who signs your check.
0: Yeah. Oh, yeah. But by the way, Bob.
1: That was a long time ago.
0: That was back when I was younger. I was immature.
1: Yes.
0: I don't know what else I could say. It was a one-time thing. For multiple weeks. But hey, that was the old me.
1: So we want to ask you, what is a creative way that you slack off at work? You say you got one?
3: Oh, yeah. It's called I sleep in the van.
1: So what do you do for work?
3: I drive a medical transportation car.
1: Okay. So every once in a while, you just got to pull over and take a little snoozer?
3: Yep, just like you.
0: Yeah. I was going to say, how does Kelly get a part of this job?
1: You know what's funny? I used to have a job where I delivered rock salt for... water softeners.
0: Dude, you had some crazy jobs.
1: I've had a million jobs, but I would do the same thing. Like around noon or after lunch, I would get so tired. I would have to go find somewhere to pull over and take a nap in the car.
0: That's actually fantastic.
1: And they had no way to, don't they have any way to track you though?
3: Oh yeah, we're GPS.
1: Okay. So they don't say like, hey, why have you been sitting in the same spot for 30 minutes?
3: No, but they not, but it's like we get, or we're waiting for a client at an appointment or something.
1: Right.
0: So you just sleep at the place where the appointment's at. That way, they'll be like, oh, yeah, I was just waiting. Took them a little longer than normal.
3: Yep, pretty much.
1: Good strategy, my brother. Good strategy.
0: I like it.
1: Thanks for the call. All right, 320-656-9453.
0: I like Jake texting in, keep digging, Brian. I was like, you know what? The hole was up to my neck before the segment even started. So, Bob Layton, the boss, is now texting in. Tell Brian I want to meet him at 1 o'clock on Friday.
1: Yeah,
0: Bob,
1: you just screwed up, dude.
0: I have meetings all day Friday. I don't know if I can make that one.
1: You just played yourself. All right, 320-656-9453. What is your creative way of slacking off at work?
4: 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Wake up. 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

0: Again, sometimes we think we have good ideas for segments on the show, and they backfire. This one is one of them. Not because people aren't chiming in, but because you told us how you used to slack off for this company.
1: Keyword, used to.
0: Right. The owner of the company is listening.
1: Didn't see that one coming.
0: Now you're on his radar. Now I'm on his radar because you're on his radar.
1: No. We're completely separate entities when it comes to that type of lifestyle.
0: But we were just asking about creative ways that you slack off at work. 320-656-9453. You said you got one?
2: I work at a restaurant, and I would rewash dishes, like, more than once.
0: Well, that's still doing work, though. That's not slacking off.
1: Yeah, but instead of doing more dishes, just slacking off, keep doing the same ones over.
2: Yeah.
1: I like that strategy.
0: Okay. Because it's already clean, so I guess you can just kind of stand there.
1: Well, yeah, you're like, I can't. Yeah, I got so many dishes.
2: Gosh dang it. There's so much, and I just keep rewashing them.
0: Dishwasher is the worst job at a restaurant.
2: Yep.
0: It is the absolute worst. It's the most high-pressure, steamy job you could possibly get.
2: Yeah, you're always wet.
0: Yep. Yeah. Well, hey, we appreciate the phone call. Thank you. Someone texting in saying they work in a warehouse.
1: Yep.
0: They built a little box fort where they can climb in and take a little nap on the upper shelves.
1: Yeah. What's the movie with Dane Cook?
0: Oh, I forget. Employee of the month
1: or whatever. Yeah. And they've got that fort that's on the second shelf.
0: Yeah.
1: That would be ideal.
0: That would be awesome.
1: That would be sweet.
0: I used to work at a warehouse for Sears.
1: Yeah.
0: And we would have a little, I never slept there, but we had little places we would go hide behind the boxes. Isn't that hilarious, the amount of wasting time that we do?
1: Well, you just need a little quick snooze for one, too.
0: Sometimes you
1: do. That's all. Not here anymore, though. We work hard.
0: Yeah, when I did apartment maintenance, I always found places to sleep, man. Because it was just so easy. Like, it was so easy to go find somewhere where no one knew where you were.
1: Did you ever, like, get caught?
0: Nope.
1: Never one time or had, like, a close encounter?
0: This is, like, before, you know, phones that you would just sit and look at all the time. So I even had, like, a Sony Watchman, like a little handheld TV.
1: Yeah.
0: So I would lay down on a carpet square in the boiler room. It was nice and warm in the wintertime. Watch a little TV, take a snooze.
1: Did you quit that job or get fired from that job?
0: I don't remember. I think we parted mutually.
1: Yeah, they were like, okay, we know what you do. We know what you don't do. Let's just call it a day.
0: You say you got away, you slack off at work?
3: When I need to get away and like take a longer lunch or maybe just do a little bit of shopping, I kind of stage my desk. I like leave my internet up with like my emails and tabs open, and I have like a fake phone I leave on my desk. And
1: damn, that's insane.
3: I staged the whole thing. So it's I guess she stepped away. Her phone's here and her work's here.
0: That's genius.
3: And the place has like lots of hallways and cubbies and stuff. So it's like they can't really scan for me. And I just take off for a little while.
1: And nobody's caught on to that?
3: So far, so good. I think the phone's the cincher. Yeah.
0: What is the longest?
3: Who's leaving without their phone?
0: Right, exactly. That's genius. And then if they're calling you and you're not answering, it's like, oh, she left her phone here at her desk. She must be
1: around. Wow, that's actually super smart.
0: That's genius.
1: Did not think about that.
0: Everybody right now is writing that down. Like, I
1: need that.
0: Need a fake phone.
1: Going on Facebook Marketplace to find one.
0: What's the longest that you've ever been away when they thought you were at work?
3: I want to say like maybe 2 hours. Like I'm too chicken to go too much past that.
0: Yeah, but yeah. Plus you do actually, I would imagine you actually have work to get done, don't you?
3: Well, yeah, I guess.
0: Okay.
1: I feel like the tough part with that whole thing too is say you do take the 2 hours going back to work.
0: Oh yeah.
1: But you know what I mean? Like you take a 2 hour break and you're enjoying your life and then you realize you still got to go back to work and actually work.
0: But sometimes you just feel fresh though.
3: It can go either way. Like, if I feel like I accomplished something and took a nice breather, like, you can. And, you know, other times it's just miserable. Like, you just want to stretch it more. Like, maybe you could just go home.
1: Yeah.
0: Golly, that's genius. I love the fake phone idea. I got to remember. I mean, I have no reason to do that, but that's just a fantastic idea.
3: Thank you.
0: That's so much preparation going into slacking off.
1: Allie texting in the Seinfeld episode where George builds a bed under his desk with an alarm clock.
0: That's one of the best.
1: Don also texting the exact same thing. Fantastic.
0: I love that one. A 218 number saying, I pretend to print something and walk to the printer and stand there. Oh, geez, I must send it off to the wrong printer. Better go check the other one. That's great.
1: That's actually smart, too.
0: I love it.
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0: All right, here we go. I got four words for you. Tell me how all four of these words are connected. This is going to be an easy one today. We're starting out the week nice and easy.
1: Okay.
0: Hammer, slide, chamber, sight. 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
0: All right, I gave you 4 words before the break. Those words were hammer, slide, chamber, and sight. I asked you how they were all connected. Big Ed, you got it right. Let's see. Tag got it right. 612 number. Cindy, you got it right. Robin, Anita, Randy, Allie, Matt, Karen.
1: Look like everybody.
0: Yeah, pretty much everybody got it right. Angela, you got it right, too. Parts of a gun is what I was looking for on this one.
1: Yeah, wouldn't have got it.
0: You didn't get that one?
1: I'm not a gun guy.
0: Neither am I.
1: Yeah, I don't. I mean,
0: I own one single-shot bolt-action 22 rifle that I got when I was a kid.
1: I'm not against guns. I'm just, you know, I let the other people do the blasting. And I'll do the collecting.
0: Get to blasting.
1: I'm the gatherer.
0: Well, if you didn't know, now you know how it's all connected.
4: If you have to be up this early, you might as well have some fun.
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4: Homegrown in the Midwest.

0: everybody gets the same questions, this should be easy, right?
1: Should be.
0: All you have to do is get all five correct, and you win tickets to go to WeFest to see Lainey Wilson on the Thursday of WeFest. Let's get our next contestant on the phone. Good morning. Who's this?
2: This is Sherry.
0: All right, Sherry, are you ready?
2: Well, I'm going to give it a try.
0: All right, true or false? You got 1 second to answer. The modern hot dog traces its origins back to Frankfurt, Germany.
2: True.
0: According to United States federal regulations, hot dogs can contain up to 50% fat.
2: False.
0: Commercially packaged hot dogs sold in grocery stores are fully cooked when you buy them.
2: True.
0: The Chicago-style hot dog is famous for being slathered in ketchup.
2: False.
0: Nitrites and nitrates are frequently added to cured hot dogs to preserve their pink color.
2: True.
0: You're going.
2: No way.
0: Nicely done.
1: Hot dog connoisseur here.
0: My mouth was watering as I was talking.
1: I could tell.
0: Thinking about having a delicious hot dog.
2: You know what the catch was there?
0: What's that?
2: If the first person said true and it was wrong, you know, so the first two were easy.
0: Right.
2: The last three were kind of a grocery store guess.
0: Right.
1: Well, you got a big brain on a Monday. That's what it is.
0: Yeah, you did it.
1: Big brain Mondays.
0: Yeah, you don't need to explain. You won.
1: Yeah, that's right.
2: Thank you.
0: Hold on. We're going to get all your information from you, and we will have tickets again tomorrow for the same situation.
1: How about it?
0: To go out to WeFest on Thursday with us. On the way next, we have happy hour thanks to the great people over there at Audio Video Extremes. This 11-year-old boy jumped into action when everybody else froze in fear. I got that story coming up for you in happy hour thanks to Audio Video Extremes. Coming up next.
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14: 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The Kelly Jordan Show on Wild Country 99 is brought to you by the great people at C&D Granite. And this is a big week on the show because at 8:20, we're going to be giving away WeFest passes every day this week. Now, this is for our Thursday bus, which is brought to you by Quad City Contracting. Now, this is to go see Lainey Wilson at WeFest. And the cool thing is we're going to give you a ride up there. And it's a nice thing, too, because on the way home, say you had a few drinks out there, say you're tired, you've been out in the sun all day, the person driving the bus always cranks the AC, and everyone just takes a nice little nap on the way home. We also have tickets this week for Freedom Fest. Now, Freedom Fest is happening July 17th and 18th in Little Falls, and that's Low Cash, Scotty McCreary, Uncle Cracker, Tyler Farr. They're all going to be there July 17th and 18th, Little Falls at Freedom Fest, and I'll have tickets for you this week also to go to that show. So we got a lot of festivals coming up, a lot of things going on with the radio station. A great place to go is always to our website. Just go to wildcountry99.com, because not only is all this information there, there's also sometimes more ways for you to win tickets on the website. So if you haven't checked it out in a while, I would definitely go through that too. But all week long, 8:20, we're going to have your tickets to go to WeFest on Thursday's Fun Bus brought to you by Quad City Contracting. And of course, we'll be giving away those Freedom Fest tickets all week long as well. So lots of shows still to come up this summer. We're not even close to being done yet. It's Wild Country 99, the Kelly Jordan Show, brought to you by C&D Granite. In today's Laughter at 20 After, John Chris talks about going to see a new therapist.
15: You see a new therapist, they ask you a lot of questions. You know, they got a you know, clipboard. Do you drink? Do you do drugs? Do you smoke? All these things. They got to the one section. They were like, are you attracted to men or women? And I was like, women. And they were like, so you're heterosexual? I go, yes. And then she goes, what percent? And I go, phew.
16: I was not prepared for this question, dude. I thought it was an all or nothing. I didn't know. I panicked. I said 97%. Why did I? She wrote it down in pen. She wrote it in pen. That's on my record for the rest of history. John Chris, 97%. What? I'm not saying 100. I was like, I follow Zac Efron on Instagram, dog. I'm not. His post, dude. They come up first in my algorithm. You know what I'm saying? I can't say 100.
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0: Jubilee Worship Center, which plans to sell it to Keepers Development for a 5 3-story buildings. The Planning Commission recommended approval 4-1 last month. The council will decide on all the related items tonight. They each need 4 votes to pass.
1: All right.
0: OPEC Plus nations say they'll boost oil production. The group, which includes Saudi Arabia, Russia, Iraq, Kuwait, Kazakhstan, Algeria, and Oman, will ramp up output to 188,000 barrels a day starting in August. Now, this will be the 5th time they've announced an increase like this. However, we should soon finally really see this at the pump. That's because global crude oil prices have now dropped back to the pre-Iran war levels. Brent crude fell below $71 per barrel, and then Texas Intermediate crude, $68 to $69 per barrel. That's off the highs of $120 per barrel.
1: Isn't it crazy to think of how, just for, 100 years we've been pumping oil or whatever it's been, and it's still, there's still oil, like
2: tons of it.
1: You know what I'm saying? Like, to me, I can't wrap my brain around that volume of oil that we have.
2: A lot more dinosaurs than we thought.
1: Yeah. That's right, plants. Brian Riley. Mm-hmm.
0: And then real quick, speaking of dinosaurs and extinction, since that's what we're talking about, obviously, with dinosaurs, the CDC data shows that U.S. death rate has fallen to a record low in 2025. Now, the death rate was 689 people per 100,000, which is a 4.6% drop from 2024, according to the Vital Statistics Rapid Release Report. Still, heart disease, cancer, top killers of people in this country, in the United States, and men and older adults and black people showed the highest death rates in the country still.
1: So, okay.
0: No reason given to why it dropped, but hey, it dropped.
1: Probably getting healthier, I'm guessing.
0: It must be all those hot dogs.
1: Yeah, that's right. Thank you, Jake Judd. All right, on the way next, we have Maybe It's Just Me, when I bring something to the show that it's possible only I find interesting. How did a failed radio station promotion lead to the Home Shopping Network and QVC?
2: Really?
1: Ooh, I love this one. I love it. I've got Maybe It's Just Me on the way next. I think you might actually like this one. We're going to start the week off strong.
2: All right.
1: It's coming up.

0: Moving on. It all started from failure.
1: Sometimes Kelly finds things interesting that no one else does. We mean absolutely no one. It's time for Maybe It's Just Me.
0: So, the Home Shopping Network, which isn't obviously what it used to be, but back in the day, I used to love watching the Home Shopping Network.
2: Now, is that the one where they have like a crystal egg and they're like, there's only 50 available,
0: yeah,
2: call it now?
0: Like QVC, the Home Shopping Network, both. They're kind of one and the same, but it all started back in 1977. Bob Sercosta was working as a host at a radio station, and the station partnered with the local advertiser because they were going to do this promotion on the air. Well, they ended up getting stiffed with the money from the advertiser, but ended up with tons of can openers. So the owner of the radio station was kind of like, well, we could just eat this one and give away these can openers as an on-air prize, which is insane.
2: Sounds awesome.
0: But he was like, you know what? What if we just describe the can openers on the air? And if people wanted to, they could buy them at a super discounted price. And that way we actually get some of our money from this promotion that we were supposed to be doing.
2: Talking up the can openers.
0: Which I would love to know what the hell this promotion was where they were giving away can openers. That sounds about like the lamest radio promotion in history.
2: That sounds about right, yeah.
0: Reminds me of one time we were giving away salads on the radio station I was working on.
2: Oh, dude, I've done grand openings at fast food restaurants where you give away
0: time.
2: A Frisbee as the main prize.
0: So anyway, the station owner heard what the DJ was doing and thought, well, this isn't just a one-time thing. This is a whole new business model. So what does he do? He rents out some time on the local public access cable channel and goes on there with some products, describes them, and people call in and buy them from the local cable access show.
2: Okay.
0: Well, then in 1982, things started ramping up a little bit, and there was a guy named... Oh, shoot, I lost his name.
2: Oh, boy.
0: I had it underlined.
2: John.
0: We'll say John.
2: For sake of argument.
0: Anyways, it was something... Oh, Lowell Paxton was his name. So Lowell Paxton...
2: Close.
0: Saw this and was like, hey, you know what? This could be nationwide. At its peak, QVC would almost make over $1 billion a year.
2: Shut up.
0: And HSN, and they reached hundreds of millions of households, and people were just buying stuff like crazy, and it generated billions of dollars in sales.
2: So who makes the money on that? The guy who thought it could go nationally, or the
0: people
2: that came
0: up
2: with
0: it? I mean, a lot of people make their money. You know, I'm sure if you sell something on QVC, they take a cut. You know, you get a cut.
2: But I'm basing it off the origins, right? Like, the radio, like, are they making money off that, or they sell the idea
0: off? They must have been making some money. Somebody's making money.
2: Good for them, dude.
0: But how cool that QVC or HSN started from a failed radio promotion when they were giving away can openers.
2: That's actually insane. Now that you really think about it, that's actually bonkers.
0: It's funny, like, you know, we give away tickets and stuff like that. Those are cool prizes. I can't imagine driving up to a radio station to go get my free can opener that I won.
2: Here's the thing. I wonder what they were saying about this can opener to make people like, I'll drive 30 miles to go get it.
0: But that's what made them realize, like, oh, if you describe products correctly, people want to buy them. Like, they sold all of them. They sold all the can openers that they had.
2: Did you ever work at a radio station that did, like, a shopping show?
0: No, but I'll tell you, if you ever vacation in central Minnesota, the Wheeler Dealer.
2: Oh, they've got tons of them.
0: That guy's got to be a local celebrity, man.
2: We had a guy in Winona that would do that.
0: Down south?
2: Yeah, so we would sell things, and then there was one where people would call in to sell their junk.
0: Oh, gosh.
2: I can't remember.
0: Tradio? Is it called Tradio?
2: I don't know what it was called, but I remember one time I had to fill in, which was, if you had to fill in, you did something bad. Like, that was your punishment, to fill in for that show. And one lady called in, and she had an ostrich egg lamp that she was trying to sell for $45.
0: Whoa, that's steep.
2: And nobody bought it. But $45 for an ostrich egg lamp. People were trying to get in on that.
0: I love listening to the Wheeler Dealer. And he'll have, like, coupons to Dairy Queen.
2: Oh, yeah.
0: And people will call him, like, I like coupons to the Dairy Queen in Minong.
2: Yep, and you're like,
0: and then
2: I'll
0: take
2: that.
0: They give out their phone number on the air. Like, there's just nothing.
2: Yeah, Chris calling it Swap and Shop. On the radio.
0: Swap and Shop. Maybe we should do something like that.
2: Let's not and say we did.
0: But now you know how HSN and QVC got their start. It was all because of a failed radio promotion.
2: That's crazy.
0: Maybe you didn't find this one interesting. I actually really did when I heard it over the weekend, and that's why I brought it to you. But if you didn't like it, that's fine. I'll have another one for you tomorrow. You might not like that one either, but fine. I'll just look you right in the face and say, maybe it's a babe.
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0: Kevin from the Boot Shack. What's going on, Kevin?
6: Hey, you guys. Guy came in the other day with his wife, and he said, I listen to you guys every day on the radio. And he said, my wife's feet hurt so bad that he said, he said, we talked about it and said, okay, either we're going to go to the foot doctor or going to go to the boot check. So he brings her out there and we measure her feet, and she's got a pair of these slip-on shoes on that they market so much. And it's like, those are the worst things, you guys, you can imagine for your feet. But anyway, we measure her feet. Put her in a pair of New Balance, the best walking shoes, running shoes, fit the arch of her foot and the waist of her foot. She gets up, she walks around, she goes, I can't believe the difference. They get two pair. He calls us, she's happy as heck. He calls us back later. He goes, I just want to let you guys know, that was my anniversary gift to my wife. And her feet hurt so bad that either it was the doctor or go to the boot check. And he said, I want to thank you for taking the time to take care of her, because she's happy as heck right now.
0: That sounds like a marriage that's going to last. Where do they find you, Kevin?
6: Yeah, Roosevelt Road, same building as Shooters, the back half.
0: The boot shack, where the boots fit better.
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5: A meeting of the Illuminati happened over the weekend disguised as Taylor Swift and Travis Kelce's wedding. Dude, did you see the guest list?
6: I did see the guest list.
5: I was like, are these people that were just invited or people that actually showed up? I mean, we can't even go over the whole thing, but I mean, it was a who's who. It was like watching the Met Gala. That's what it reminded me of.
7: Now, wasn't it 1,000 people invited to this thing?
5: Yes. Yes, it was 1,000 people invited. And some of the big names that were there were, my gosh, fill in the blank. Beyonce, Tom Cruise, Jennifer Lopez, Reese Witherspoon.
7: They're all a part of the same crew, you think?
5: Dude, Illuminati. Tim McGraw and Faith Hill were there. Gwen Stefani, Blake Shelton were there.
7: Well,
5: Jay-Z, Benny Blanco.
7: Tim McGraw was rumored to be performing.
5: Yeah.
7: Could you imagine being the performer at Taylor Swift's wedding? Like, well,
5: did you see that Paul McCartney sang during the ceremony?
7: Doesn't surprise me.
5: Like, she had a Beatle singing during the ceremony.
7: Does not surprise
5: that
7: me.
5: That is just bonkers to me. And then Adam Sandler was the one who was the officiant of the wedding.
7: Dude, this seems more of like a play than
5: anything. I know.
7: Like, this doesn't even feel like a real wedding. You have Adam Sandler and Paul McCartney involved in your wedding somehow?
5: Just an absolute spectacle. The Chicks were there, formerly known as the Dixie Chicks.
7: Sure.
5: Ed Sheeran.
7: Sure.
5: Stephen Colbert. Millie Bobby Brown. Kelsey Ballerini. Everybody was there.
7: Now, were there any photos, do you know, of inside of the...
5: Now, here's the thing. The rumor has it that there was a camera crew filming this thing.
7: Oh, there's going to be a documentary.
5: There's
7: going to
5: be a Disney Plus or something, Netflix.
7: Ugh.
5: So, dude, I'm gonna watch it, though. I'm interested as hell. It feels so, like, secretive, and, like, every single celebrity got together over the weekend.
7: I am fully convinced Taylor Swift had wings on her wedding dress. I'm like,
5: is there any evidence of this?
7: No, there's not.
5: Okay.
7: But here's why. You rent out Madison Square Garden. Somebody did share photos. TMZ has some photos of like what the inside
5: they got someone on the inside.
7: It had, so the seating went normal stadium seating.
5: Right.
7: And then it had all this, the vines and stuff, and then this castle. So it seemed
5: how much drugs were they doing in there?
7: Oh, had to have been all of the drugs.
5: All kinds of drugs.
7: But the thing is, when you put a castle in the middle of Madison Square Garden and then you have vines and stuff, there's no way you don't come out from the rafters
5: floating
7: in like a harness
5: down
7: with wings like you're the...
5: Or maybe she popped up through the stage like when she performs.
7: Would that be insane? It's like the music goes playing and then she just shoots up.
5: But here's the weird thing, right?
7: I'm listening.
5: Now, they are still human beings as far as we know. And it's like all you're doing is like... Did you have any friends and family there, or was it just, like, they had to separate the normal people from Tom Cruise and Beyonce, right?
7: Sure.
5: So how did that, why would you just invite a bunch of people just because they're celebrities? That's the part that I never understand.
7: Well, that's what Jeff Bezos did when he went out to Greece or wherever he got married.
5: And he, like, flew everybody out there.
7: Well, when you're a gazillionaire, I hope you fly everybody out there.
5: I mean, Taylor is a billionaire, so she can, you know, she can afford some things.
7: I wonder what happens if somebody pulled out their phone in the middle of that.
5: I'm sure they had him lock them up.
7: You think?
5: Dude, even when I went and toured Paisley Park, they had us lock up our phones. Like,
7: they probably didn't have to. They just knew, like, we're going to get this guy.
5: Yeah.
7: We're going to get this guy. He seems like
5: data mined me while I was there.
7: Yeah, they're like, hey, no phones. Like, okay, sir, my bad.
5: Anyway, it was an absolute spectacle at the at Madison Square Garden over the weekend.
7: So I found this, and I'm going to continue on. Let's just make this the one time we talk about the wedding, and then that's it.
5: It might not be the last time.
7: It's probably not going to be the last time. So there were some odds and ends for this whole Taylor and Travis wedding. Did you see the logo they had? Were there like two T's that were together as one?
5: They made, well, I guess people do monograms.
7: People do logos for that.
5: Yeah.
7: It was wrapped around a heart in some of their decorations. Like, you could see it.
5: Yeah.
7: Also, there was some stuff that, I guess, Maren Morris got a handkerchief. People got handkerchiefs.
5: What, like Homer hankies?
7: No, they kind of look like
5: they're in the stands whipping them around?
7: They look like they're from the 40s with the frill on the ends, and
5: oh,
7: then it was white stitched. I don't think you're ever going to use it or hang
5: it
7: up.
5: Blow your nose in it?
7: Yeah, I don't know. There was also a 1970s Chevy Chevelle that, I guess, was the first time they were seen together, so it was like a magical moment they had.
5: Oh my gosh.
7: They had.
5: I want to see this, dude. I don't care.
7: They had Lena Dunham give a speech at the wedding, which also really threw me for a loop, because what has Lena Dunham done in her life to be deserving of that?
5: Oh, she's an award-winning actress.
7: For what show?
5: I don't know.
7: Exactly.
5: I didn't even know who she, I had to Google who that even was.
7: Exactly. Also, the Empire State Building was bathed in blue. And the reason they did that was a nod to the tradition of something old, something new, and something borrowed, and something blue.
5: Okay.
7: So they just decided to color the entire city of New York blue. Because
5: good for them, man. Hey, I don't hate on their success.
7: I mean, when you're rich, you're rich. Yeah. You can do what you ever want to do. And maybe people are speculating Taylor and Travis got a dog because there was a dog that was involved.
5: Oh, for cute.
7: In the whole thing. It wasn't a puppy, though. It seemed like a full-size Malamute thing. Or I don't actually know. It was a white dog. I'm not a dog guy. So I don't know the names of dogs, but it was a cute-looking dog, and there was like seven security guards watching it. So it seemed like it seemed like an important beast. More or less. But congratulations, Taylor and Travis, and good luck on the future.
5: I love this song so much.
7: The smile on your face says it all.
0: Wake up in the morning.
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5: In today's Laughter at 20 After, John Chris talks about going to see a new therapist.
10: You see a new therapist, they ask you a lot of questions. You know, they got a you know, clipboard. Do you drink? Do you do drugs? Do you smoke? All these things. They got to the one section. They were like, are you attracted to men or women? And I was like, women. And they were like, so you're heterosexual? I go, yes. And then she goes, what percent? And I go, phew.
11: I was not prepared for this question, dude. I thought it was an all or nothing. I didn't know. I panicked. I said 97%. Why did I? She wrote it down in pen. She wrote it in pen. That's on my record for the rest of history. John Chris, 97%. What? I'm not saying 100. I was like, I follow Zac Efron on Instagram, dog. I'm not. His post, dude. They come up first in my algorithm. You know what I'm saying? I can't say 100.
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St. Cloud's number one for new country, Wild Country 99. What is up? It's Brian Riley. Welcome in to Monday post 4th of July. I know half of you are probably like, I should have taken today off. I feel that. So if you're at work and you want it to go by faster, maybe I'll play you a song. Let me know. All right. 656 WILD.

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based on the weather forecast for the next, I don't know, week and a half, a boat would be nice. According to the Apple weather, it's supposed to be like 100 next week. Yeah, that sounds like a lot of fun. Dylan Scott is on now. 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
20: Plus benefits and an employee stock ownership plan. 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
19: All right. Are they hiring more people like you?
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actually surprised Ella Langley didn't get invited to Taylor and Travis's wedding, just based on whoever else was there. Wild Country 99, like Steven Spielberg was invited, Beyonce and Jay-Z, Tom Cruise was invited, Stephen Colbert, literally the most random guest. Who wasn't invited? Blake Lively. That honestly doesn't surprise me, though.

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This is how you know 4th of July weekend was a blast. Wild Country 99, Brian Riley, because 50% of Americans didn't know what we were celebrating this past weekend. Like, they knew it was the 4th of July, but had no idea that it was 250. But again, because 4th of July fell on a Saturday, probably in a drunken stupor since, you know, last Monday. She said.

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Langley, Morgan Wallen, Wild Country 99. And coming up, 12:30, brand new country music. You decide whether we keep or get rid of. 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All thanks to Painesville Chevrolet. 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Brain broken. 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Man,

Lauren Ziders, Pretty Little Poison, Wild Country 99, and don't think we forgot about WeFest tickets, because we didn't. All right, getting you on that WeFest fun bus. Day number one, Lainey Wilson's day, and it's all thanks to our friends over at Quad City Contracting. 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Hey, it's not-

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He's going to be in town this summer. Cody Johnson, Wild Country 99. And guess what? 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

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So if you're rich, maybe think about doing this. Or not, honestly. I'll tell you the details coming up in about six. Right now, Morgan Wallen, Wild Country 99.

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Morgan Wallen, Tim McGraw, Eric Church, and Hardy. 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

Luke Combs, Wild Country 99, and I get people texting me all the time like, hey, can I snag a pair of WeFest tickets? Which is part of the reason why they don't give me the tickets, because most of the time I'm like, yeah, here, have them. But we do have tickets to get into WeFest, and a lot more chances than just 8 a.m. and 3 p.m. All right, I'll explain coming up at about 6. Right now, Zach Top, Wild Country 99. Blame.

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13: Okay, that's legit.
14: Plus benefits and an employee stock ownership plan. So I actually own part of the company now. It's kind of crazy that I'm making a living at something I've always enjoyed.
13: All right. Are they hiring more people like you?
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13: Search Layton.media for more information.
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Jason Aldean, St. Cloud's number one for new country, Wild Country 99. Brand new country music coming your way that you decide whether we keep or get rid of. I feel like this is trying to be a summer party song. It might work. All right, I got that for you coming up in a bit. Right now, Lee Rice, Carly Pearce, Wild Country 99. Yeah.

Morgan Wallen, Wild Country 99. All right, let's do this thing. Love it or lose it. All thanks to our friends over at Painesville Chevrolet, where, of course, don't love your vehicle, lose it and find one you do love over at Painesville Chevrolet. They're here to help. Now, this might be a song that they're trying to make the song of the summer. It's two groups that are having a pretty big year, and they made one song together, and it's kind of a jam. I like it. It's Low Cash and Parmalee. The song, Let the Country Music Play. It's your Love It or Lose It song of the day. All thanks to Painesville Chevrolet here on Wild Country 99.

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Let the country music play your Love It or Lose It song of the day. All thanks to Painesville Chevrolet. Did not try to make that rhyme. All right, here's now the fun part. You get to decide whether we keep that song or get rid of it. Text the keyword love, L-O-V-E. 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Voting's up to you. It's Love It or Lose It every single week. All thanks to

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More chances to get into WeFest. 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

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But this is actually really cool. 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So they did something really cool, and

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Ella Langley, Morgan Wallen, St. Cloud's number one for New Country, Wild Country 99. Derek texting in saying this was the song of the weekend. Wanted to hear it to kind of reminisce. I'm with you there, brother. Eric Church, Springsteen, you want to hear something, let me know. 656-WILD.

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5: I just heard Layton Media is hiring. Don't you work there? 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
7: Yeah, pretty much every day. And now I work there.
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5: Okay, that's legit.
7: Plus benefits and an employee stock ownership plan. So I actually own part of the company now. It's kind of crazy that I'm making a living at something I've always enjoyed.
5: All right. Are they hiring more people like you?
7: Yep, and they'll actually teach you how to do it, too.
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12: And then if somebody asks you to be the godparent of their child, is it okay to turn them down? 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

I coming back, Wild Country 99, and that is going to do it for me, Brian Riley. Have a great rest of your Monday. Hopefully not too big of a slog for you. Just think, after today, it's all up or downhill, whatever which way you like to look at it. We'll talk to you later. Corey Kent, Rocky Mountain Low.

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0: This is Wild Country 99. Good afternoon with Chris and Chelsea. Woo-woo. It's going to be a great week. You know why?
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0: 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A lot of people thought she was going to be night number two.
1: Nuh-uh. She's kicking things off, man. 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
1: But yep.
0: Listen, 8 a.m. and then 3 p.m. for your shot to win, which means about an hour from right now. You could be on the Wild Country Fun Bus.
1: Let's go!
0: To see Lainey Wilson, Quad City Contracting, and Wild Country 99. Check it out. It's new from Riley Green. And think as you drunk on Wild Country.

0: So one of the reasons I don't keep my lunch in the community fridge in the break room that everybody seems to use.
1: I was just in there microwaving my food.
0: Is the fact that I like everybody I work with. And if somebody were to steal my lunch or get a little handsy and they took it out, I would be upset. I don't want any enemies.
1: It would be an absolute meltdown.
0: Therefore, I got a little mini fridge for my office.
1: You do. You're super proud of it.
0: It's actually not. It's bigger than a mini fridge. It's a decent size, and I keep everything in there. Now, I don't have a lock on it.
1: You don't.
0: But some people have to do that at work because they have no other option.
1: I snuck by. I'm not going to lie. I like when you get in here because then I can sneak in there. And I forgot we were kind of in and out of the office, so you kind of cleaned a lot out.
0: I did.
1: Could you beef some of that up a little bit?
0: There's some three-week-old mac and cheese.
1: No, I wasn't interested in that.
0: From Panera.
1: Anything that's fuzzy, I don't want to eat it.
0: So there's a guy who claims his homemade lunch was stolen from the office fridge 5 times in 1 month.
1: Who does that?
0: So what he did, he didn't put a lock on it. We've heard of people doing that.
1: Right?
0: On his lunch. No, he bought his own little mini fridge. It's a lock fridge, and he keeps it under his desk.
1: Okay.
0: You think that'd be smart, right?
1: Yeah.
0: So then he asked the office group chat for the thief to stop. No one admitted to taking the food.
1: Of course not.
0: Obviously.
1: Who does that? These are grown adults. Everybody's working hard for their money.
0: After he got the mini fridge, the thieving stopped.
1: Yeah.
0: But he had one coworker who called the fridge weird and selfish.
1: Oh, that's the person!
0: Saying it made him look paranoid and not part of the team. She suggested, now get this, she suggested he bring food he would not mind losing.
1: She's admitting to it. She is full-blown admitting that this is me. I'm taking your food.
0: Or she's just so far off.
1: This is a typical narcissist who's projecting onto others. She's the thief.
0: The guy says he's now getting snide comments online for locking up his lunch, his food.
1: Oh, come on.
0: And he asked people online if he was wrong for doing this. Dude, you're not wrong.
1: Absolutely not.
0: That lady should be fired.
1: Chris, 1 out of 10, how fun am I when I'm hangry, when I don't get my protein in? Get my gains.
0: I know.
1: Yeah. See, so you don't mess with somebody else's food.
0: But who would say it's selfish for locking your lunch when people have been stealing it?
1: The culprit. That's who. A narcissist who only thinks of themselves.
0: What gets me is she suggested bring food he wouldn't mind people stealing.
1: Who does that? She is admitting. You took away my food.
0: I don't know if she's necessarily admitting.
1: Yes,
0: I mean,
1: she is.
0: The fingers are pointing at her.
1: This is the only one who said something.
0: But at the same time, you know where she lies because everything is fair game for everybody. Everybody, if you want to steal some. I mean, why don't you just go into my wallet and just take my credit cards out and go rack up a bunch
1: of. You're absolutely right, man. It's survival of the fittest,
0: When somebody steals your lunch, it's like stealing from your wallet or going into your bank account and taking money out. It's the same exact thing.
1: Yeah, I mean, you know, this is Hunger Games, man. You don't mess with somebody's food.
0: Literally, at work.
1: Exactly.
0: So.
1: What? Oh, man.
0: So for those people that are having their lunches stolen, maybe get your own little mini fridge.
1: And bring stuff that you don't mind losing. It's not losing. You're taking it.
0: Yeah, maybe bring crappier lunches.
1: Wow. He could have just put X-Lax in your brownies, lady. So just shut up and just move on.
0: I probably would have done. No, I wouldn't have done that.
1: We
0: heard about that last month where somebody was like, no, we're not going to go
1: there. That was a kid's lunch.
0: You don't want to get arrested, obviously.
1: But at
0: the same time, thieving is thieving. They should be arrested and handcuffed. And taken out of your workplace.
1: Amen. Now we did have this one lady at our lunch, and she would actually cook her dinner, so everybody had to smell it in a crock pot all day. That was kind of mean.
0: Yeah, that is mean.
1: And she's like, I'm not sharing this with anybody.
0: And if you're cooking it in a crock pot, you better be sharing, because there's a lot in there.
1: Yeah, that would be my only complaint.
0: Unless she just has a big appetite, then I don't know.
1: Hungry girl.
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0: It's Wild Country 99, Chris and Chelsea. So it's back again for 2026. Ooh. Last year we did a console a day giveaway, aka a PS5 a day.
1: Made a lot of people happy.
0: This week we're literally switching it up.
1: That was a pun.
0: We're doing a Switch a day giveaway with Mountain Dew.
1: Nintendo Switch.
0: Again this year. We got brand new Nintendo Switch 2s.
1: These are fun.
0: We'll be giving away along with 110 cans of Mountain Dew.
1: And if you have anybody who plays any types of games in your house, you know that these are not cheap. And that is understatement.
0: So go ahead and ask me why we're giving away 110 cans. Why the odd number?
1: Oh, why are we? Well, 110 isn't an odd number, but why are we giving away 110 cans of Mountain Dew?
0: Not cases, that'd be a lot. Cans, which is a lot of cases, by the way. Because we're celebrating Burnix and their 110th anniversary.
1: What? 110? That's a century and a decade. I love it.
0: So starting today, you can enter a win at wildcountry99.com. Or you can do it right from your phone. We'll send you the link.
1: Is that why all those cases of Mountain Dew back there, like, busted open? Just with all these cans out there?
0: They better not be busting them open.
1: You got to get 110 cans somehow.
0: Okay.
1: They come in cases of 24.
0: Well, Chelsea, if you want to be that analytical, we're going to round up. So they're technically going to get a little bit more than 110. We didn't want to shortchange people. So whatever, 12 times
1: very 10. Very generous.
0: 12 times 10. You're getting 10 cases,
1: because
0: basically.
1: We have faith in Burnix. They're going to be around for another how many other years?
0: When you come to pick up your prize when you win, by the way, we're going to count out 110 cans. We're going to put them right on the front counter.
1: Cindy just put in her pink slip.
0: Anyway, text GAME right now, GAME, to 320-656-WILD. We'll send you the link right to your phone to enter. 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
1: How fun.
0: And score a Nintendo Switch. And tell your friends about it, by the way, too.
1: Yeah.
0: Because if you haven't heard, snitches get switches.
1: Or something like that.
0: I just came up with that.
1: Yeah.
0: It's the best I got for a Monday.
1: Okay. We'll work on it.
0: Sorry, Switch giveaway.

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0: 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Luke, a former WeFest performer.
1: So good.
0: I feel most people have performed at WeFest before because it's the best of the best,
1: it's
0: basically.
1: It's legendary.
0: A lot of people play for the first time, including Lainey Wilson.
1: I know.
0: Who is going to be there.
1: Oh my gosh, Thursday night to kick things off. Are you kidding me?
0: Night number one at WeFest, and we're taking you to and from Detroit Lakes again this year. In comfort, in style, aboard one of our Wild Country 99 fun buses.
1: They're such a blast.
0: Thanks to Trobeck's Bus Service.
1: They're fantastic.
0: And our friends from Quad City Contracting who are going to be with us.
1: Thank you for making that happen. It's such a good experience. Listeners talk about these for years.
0: So it's a spot on the fun bus for you and a friend.
1: Yep.
0: Plus, when you get there.
1: Mm-hmm.
0: Exclusive VIP access to our campsite.
1: Oh, it's good.
0: If you've been there before, you know.
1: Yep, we're right behind the bowl.
0: Mm-hmm.
1: Yeah, so you can hear the music.
0: It includes food and drink.
1: Yes.
0: Which is a big perk of WeFest.
1: Oh, yeah.
0: And how we're able to do it.
1: And our campsite is so much fun. They give us such a fun space. We decorate it up. There's always a theme every year.
0: So here's what we'll do. We'll take the ninth call right now.
1: Mm-hmm.
0: And we'll give them a couple of seats. You have to just answer a few questions, though.
1: Oh, Chris is making it hard.
0: It's International Kissing Day, so I'm going to know who your first kiss was and how good or bad was it on a scale of 1 to 10.
1: I hope it was better than mine.
0: Hopefully you remember.
1: His name was Chris, too.
0: And then also tell us who you're going to take with you on the bus.
1: And are you going to kiss them or not?
0: On the bus, are you going to kiss them?
1: Yeah.
0: Yes.
1: There you go. Yeah, we're not getting too deep.
0: 320-656-WILD. That's 320-656-9453. Let's make you a winner.
1: Come on.
0: Get into the sloppy details of your first kiss. Coming up next with Chris and Chelsea.
2: On a lost and lonely highway, paying for my sins. If heaven saw me out last Friday, a lying gimmick.

0: This is Wild Country 99 with Chris and Chelsea, making another fun bus winner. Chelsea, ready?
1: Yes.
0: Who's this?
2: This is Tara.
0: Tara, where are you from?
2: Little Falls.
0: Tara in Little Falls, you're a winner!
2: Yay! Yes! Oh my God.
0: Is this your first win?
2: Not in many, many, many years.
1: Oh.
0: Is this going to be your first time on the fun bus?
2: Nope, I've been on it before.
1: Atta girl.
2: Long time ago, though.
0: Okay, we got a couple of seats for you, but you know the condition. Who was your first kiss with and what age?
2: It had to be like playing in the neighborhood, playing a game, and I don't even remember. Like
0: was
2: playing
0: it
2: one of those little kid games where you spin the bottle.
0: Oh, so you did it? You did it in a closet?
2: No. Oh. Not that game.
1: That's 7 minutes in heaven, Chris.
0: So it sounds like it wasn't memorable. Yes. Do you remember the dude's name or girl's name? Whatever.
2: No,
1: you're just a little kid. It's probably like 3 feet tall.
2: No, probably like 12.
0: But that was it a peck or like a full blown? You know,
2: a peck.
1: Yeah.
0: No, I'm talking about like your first kiss. Like, when did you actually open your mouth and do it?
1: No, Chris. Now you're getting creepy.
2: Oh my God.
0: Well, I'm not talking about a peck.
1: He's pushing.
0: I'm telling you, mine was with a girl named Leanne. I didn't even like her. We were on rollerblades. It was the sloppiest, nastiest thing ever. See, I gave you all my details. I'm not ashamed.
1: Well, mine was with a kid in my parents' backyard, and he had braces and just ate Cheetos. And that's what I asked him. I'm like, did you just have Cheetos? Yeah, it was awful. I didn't kiss another boy for 2 years. That was high school. I just stuck with horses. I know.
2: That sounds gross.
1: Yeah.
0: So, Tara, fast forward, who are you kissing on now? Your husband?
2: My husband.
1: Aww.
0: Are you bringing him on the fun bus?
2: Maybe. I think so. And it will be our 34th anniversary this week.
0: Well, that's pretty sweet. Congratulations.
2: Aww. Thank you.
0: So, on the bus, you got to kiss him then if you bring him.
2: Deal.
0: But if he doesn't want to go or can't go, and you bring like a girlfriend or something, we're not going to make you do it.
1: No, it'll be just a good time to go see Lainey Wilson, Tara.
2: Awesome! I can't wait to see her.
0: Well, it's going to be fun. VIP campsite access as well. You've been there before. You know what it's like, right?
2: I have been there.
1: It's going to be a dang good time, Tara.
0: We'll have the food, drink, and everything else. So congratulations, happy anniversary, and we'll see you at WeFest.
2: Thank you.
0: You're welcome. It's going to be awesome. It's all thanks to our friends at Quad City Contracting, the sponsor of bus number one. I believe they're going to be on the bus with us partying too.
1: I hope so, man. Go see Lainey Wilson.
0: Twice a day, you're winning. We'll do it again tomorrow, 8 in the morning at the Kelly Jordan Show. Then again with us right around the same time in Wild Country 99.
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0: they may have heard us talking about this over the past couple of weeks, but Chelsea and I are teaming up with their friends at Burst Travel, and we're going to Mexico.
1: Oh, we're going to Mexico, baby!
0: And the cool thing is you can go with us.
1: And it's all-inclusive at the gorgeous, stunning Rio Palace in Cabo San Lucas.
0: Just Google it or check out the details right now.
1: Turquoise waters.
0: You can go to wildcountry99.com. 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
1: Yeah.
0: Non-stop airfare, airport transportation to and from the airport to make it easy.
1: It is bougie, but it's not just that. We are hanging out with our friend, Jason Nix, and he's bringing another friend, Kanan Smith, from Nashville, and there's going to be a private cocktail party, and then also they're going to do a private performance right there on the beach.
0: How many times do you see this? This is only something that Burst can come up with.
1: I'm so stoked for this.
0: Like watching a concert literally on the beach in Mexico with the ocean in the background.
1: Margarita in each hand.
0: The stars above you.
1: Toes in the water.
0: It's kind of a once-in-a-lifetime experience, so spots are filling up fast.
1: Yeah.
0: You can actually reserve your spot right now with a $300 per person deposit.
1: That's very affordable, considering that this is kicking off in spring. Let's get it done.
0: And the rest isn't due until December, so you can make payments if you want to.
1: So nice.
0: This will be your Christmas gift.
1: Yeah, Chris and Chelsea-mas gift.
0: Go with us to Mexico with our friends from Burst Travel for beaches and boots. Again, get more right now and reserve your spot, wildcountry99.com. Check it out. It's new from John Morgan. Here's Kid Myself on Wild Country. We were young.

0: song that you might have had on a CD up in the visor of your car.
1: Hey, it's still up there.
0: It's another country throwback.
1: Oh, it's scratched.
0: On Wild Country 99. When I saw

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0: Hi. You're a terrible person.
1: It's just the way guys are wired. Uh-huh. It's just, it is what it is.
0: You know what?
1: Yeah, if a guy's going to be dumb enough to walk out on his girl, it better be with somebody who is worth it. Otherwise, why would you do that, right? We just had a fight about this last weekend.
0: Yeah.
1: And I said you were overreacting.
0: It shouldn't. Yeah, yeah.
1: Then I told you to calm down.
0: Calm down and calm more down.
1: So,
0: not about us.
1: So 320-656-94.
0: Give me that shovel. You're digging a bigger hole.
1: Hey, we're not part of Dear Chris and Chelsea. This is about Mr. Anonymous here. 320-656-9453. We'll dive into your reactions coming up next with Dear Chris and Chelsea.
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0: So these are things that are somewhat interesting. Whether you are happy for Taylor and Travis that they got married on Friday, or you don't want to hear about it anymore or ever again.
1: It makes me laugh how mad people get.
0: Because I'm like a one and done. Okay, they got married. Great. I'm happy for you. Let's move on.
1: I'm intrigued.
0: We don't need to talk about this for the next 4 months.
1: It's true, though, but there's a lot that went into it. It was a $50 million event.
0: I'm interested in the secretive part of the whole thing and how they pulled it off.
1: I know.
0: And you don't see a lot of photos or any photos, which means they pulled it off pretty darn well.
1: They did it, man.
0: What exactly did they do? I've got some facts that many probably don't know about the wedding.
1: Ooh, juicy deets.
0: Who was there? What happened inside from a few of the sources?
1: Yeah.
0: We're going to dive into it coming up next.
1: Do some digging.
0: I know if you don't want to hear about Taylor and Travis, just stay with me. These things are interesting.
1: Cool.
0: They're fascinating. We'll dive into it coming up next with Chris and Chad.

0: car for Chris and Chelsea.
1: Driving home from work, I got the radio cranked up.
2: I swear they say what I'm thinking, but funnier.
0: Chris and Chelsea, afternoons on Wild Country 99.

0: right, are you ready for all the juicy details that are actually somewhat interesting?
1: Let's do it.
0: Regarding the big wedding that went down on Friday. So Taylor and Travis, of course, yeah, the news broke on Friday because they put it up on the sign at MSG, which
1: yes!
0: is Madison Square Garden in New York City, the biggest city in the country.
1: Which is so incredible.
0: They took over pretty much everything to get married. That's what has a lot of people frustrated.
1: Why?
0: Because they shut down an entire area, one of the biggest cities in the world, and then I'm guessing they paid for the extra police security, but sources are saying it cost the city a lot of money.
1: No, it cost the city a lot of money. So it was $1 million just for the police force security.
0: But the city has to do that.
1: Right.
0: People don't get that.
1: I mean, they need to do that.
0: If they want to make a donation, which they did, we'll dive into in a second. If they want to make a donation to the city and the police fund or whatever that may be.
1: She is a benevolent person. Say what you want, but she is a benevolent. They're both very giving people.
0: So here's what you need to know. This is what went down. According to a lot of sources, this isn't fabricated. This isn't made up by any means. This is how interesting and detailed things were.
1: I love it.
0: Taylor Swift, Travis Kelce, of course, married, MSG, Friday night. Here's the details. Adam Sandler, which I think is a weird choice.
1: No, he's the perfect choice to be the officiant.
0: He officiated the ceremony. Plus, he performed an original song for the couple.
1: Which I was hoping because it's giving wedding singer.
0: Which people said, quote, humorous yet touching.
1: Yeah, that's Adam.
0: From the inside.
1: That's Adam.
0: And then he told them to, quote, keep kissing. I think Coach Andy Reid actually said that, but he relayed the message. Here's some tips on how to stay married.
1: Didn't I just say that earlier? Just keep kissing.
0: Keep kissing.
1: Yeah.
0: There was no wedding party, which is probably the good thing to do.
1: Yeah, too many bridesmaids.
0: Taylor's brother, Austin.
1: Very cool.
0: Was her man of honor.
1: Cool.
0: And then Travis's brother, Jason Kelce, which makes sense, was the best man.
1: Perfect.
0: Jason and Kylie Kelce's kids were the flower girls.
1: So cute.
0: They threw the petals.
1: Oh my gosh.
0: We don't have pictures or video yet, but I'm getting to that.
1: Yeah.
0: Taylor walked the aisle, of course, with the petals being thrown, which had to be adorable, right?
1: Gosh.
0: Her walk-up music was one of her own songs.
1: Of course.
0: Is that weird to me?
1: No, because she wrote these from her heart, and she was manifesting her future husband.
0: It was played live on strings.
1: Oh, how beautiful.
0: Taylor and Travis wrote their own vows, which they read to each other out of gold books. Each vow took 20 minutes.
1: Yours was on your phone. No, it was 20 minutes total.
0: No,
1: that's what I read.
0: Each took 20 minutes.
1: Chris, that's 40 freaking minutes of vows.
0: That's what I'm saying.
1: No, I read it was 20 minutes total.
0: I did 20 seconds of vows and it felt like 20 hours.
1: Yours were really beautiful. You still haven't emailed me yet. It was on your phone.
0: One guest says Travis did most of the crying, which makes sense. The ceremony was on the upper level inside Madison Square Garden.
1: Oh, the upper level.
0: The reception was on the main floor.
1: They did different levels. Of course they did.
0: Witnesses inside described the decor as Alice in Wonderland meets the Wizard of Oz.
1: I bet it was just sick. I heard she did a garden inside of the gardens.
0: Stevie Nicks performed for the crowd.
1: Heck yes.
0: So did Paul McCartney.
1: That was a surprise. And he did one of my favorite songs in the world by the Beatles, I Want to Hold Your Hand. He did that at the end of their ceremony.
0: It was the first public performance of that song in over six decades. The last time he sang it was with the Beatles back in 1964.
1: I'm crying. That's one of my favorite songs. I listen to that song probably three times a week.
0: Here's where it gets a little interesting. There were carnival games like skee ball, mini golf, and football ring toss.
1: That's a Travis thing.
0: And they raffled off high-end items like Chanel and Dior. Is that how you say it?
1: Honey.
0: Dior.
1: Dior.
0: Dior.
1: Dior.
0: Saddlebags. And Cartier watches.
1: Yeah, worth tens of thousands of dollars.
0: Most of the info anyone's getting about the wedding was based on anonymous sources, by the way, which is why we're bringing this up.
1: Yep.
0: Because they actually had people, we knew this going into it, they had to sign confidentiality agreements.
1: NDAs.
0: NDAs before they were even told or taken to the venue.
1: Which I totally understand.
0: It's not like they got to the venue and then they're like, you can't get in unless you sign this. They had to agree to it ahead of time.
1: Yep.
0: And they didn't allow phones inside.
1: Which is brilliant.
0: I haven't seen anything.
1: I think that's brilliant.
0: Usually something leaks, right?
1: You want to hear the kicker, Chris? That I heard is that they did film this entire thing. And it will be produced and released at a certain date. And it's going to be better than anything anybody could have ever captured on their stupid little cell phone.
0: It's got to be like Netflix. Who could afford that?
1: Or Disney. No, I think it's going to be Disney.
0: Are they going to donate that money to charity?
1: I believe it because they already gave away as a couple.
0: Yeah.
1: They've already given away $23 million.
0: Even Mama Kelsey, Travis yeah. Kelsey's mom,
1: mm-hmm.
0: she admitted saying, I can't say anything.
1: Yep.
0: But it was magical. She had to sign it. Her family was not off limits.
1: Guests were given diamond encrusted champagne flutes yep. as gifts.
0: By the way, they did give back leading up to the wedding.
1: Yeah.
0: They actually picked out 13 different businesses, I believe. And yep. I think each got like $2 million each.
1: Dolly Parton gave them a shout out and a thank you for her Imagination Library.
0: Including Dolly and then also Brad Paisley and his wife Kimberly. They're,
1: yeah,
0: their
1: food shelf.
0: Their food shelf in Nashville.
1: And so they didn't want any gifts. They asked that people, like all these big time celebrities that came,
0: yeah.
1: donate to these charities. And that's what those carnival games at their weddings were for. All that money goes to charities.
0: What's weird to me is all the celebrities that were there.
1: Yeah.
0: Not every celebrity is good friends with these two. Why are they there?
1: There's a lot of them that even ask them. Like
0: why?
1: Leonardo DiCaprio.
0: Why?
1: He doesn't know. Like he's maybe walk in passing.
0: And why would you want to go if you don't even know the couple?
1: It's historic.
0: Oh, come on.
1: Did Prince William go?
0: No.
1: Yes,
0: you know
1: he
0: who
1: did.
0: Wasn't
1: yes,
0: there?
1: He did.
0: Blake Lively and Ryan Reynolds, they didn't get an invite. A lot of people are saying that's a big snub
1: well,
0: because of the fight
1: it is,
0: they were in.
1: It is, and because Blake tried to bring her into some ridiculous trash legality crap.
0: Maybe
1: I would have done the same thing.
0: Maybe if he snuck in his Deadpool.
1: Maybe. No, they were at their daughter's horse show.
0: Oh.
1: So you can't act like they're the good. It's so freaking pretentious.
0: Daughter's horse show, Taylor
1: horse
0: and Travis's
1: show.
0: Wedding.
1: In
0: come on.
1: Upstate New York, 200 miles away.
0: Yeah.
1: Yeah.
0: Anyway, so those are some of the details. But yeah, since it was photographed, people
1: I
0: want to
1: see the dress.
0: There were signs that says this event is going to be photographed and videographed, which means, yes, there's going to be a big mm-hmm. production at some point, and we're all going to be forced to see it.
1: Travis wore all white.
0: Okay, I'm done talking about it no more.
1: I want to see her dress, and I want to see the shoes.
0: No, Chelsea, I said one time we're talking about this, and then we're gonna sweep it under the rug. We're happy for him. Good luck.
1: I love love.
0: I don't want to hear about it anymore.
1: Aww.
0: Until the video comes out, then we'll talk about it.
1: It's a love story. Baby, just say yes.
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2: All right, here we go. Let's fire up the wheel. McDonald's meats in Clear Lake. Whatever it lands on, you're going to win today. 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
2: And they'll win whatever the wheel's going to land on that we're going to spin right now. Chelsea, you ready?
3: Yeah.
2: All right, here we go. In 3, 2, 1, go!

0: like the sound of that.
1: Oh, they're smoked baby back ribs. You can get these plain. We had some that just had like a dry rub on them the other day. Or you can get them barbecued up. Saucy, saucy, saucy.
0: Do you think the majority of people like sticky, saucy ribs?
1: I like to eat them with my hand. You you actually eat ribs with a fork and a knife, which is so cute.
0: The last time we actually had ribs, you actually got some on your shirt. I got it on the tablecloth. We're very messy eaters.
1: It's so good.
0: I feel you have to, though, with ribs.
1: So good. They fall off the bone, and I love it when they have that smoke ring on there. It's just another depth of flavor. And McDonald's Meats does all the work for you.
0: All right, let's make meat happen right now. Mm. Ribs on the menu. 99 Texter is a winner. 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

0: And then, yeah, we'll see where it goes. So we'll give you a couple of minutes to think it over once again.
1: Okay.
0: We'll come back. We'll get Chelsea's answer, and we'll reveal if she is correct today or if she's a big old loser.
1: Hey.
0: With Truth or Trash with Chris and Chelsea. All right, Chelsea, picture this. 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

0: scary moment for a Delta Airlines flight when they claimed they were struck by a firework.
1: Wow.
0: As they were descending, going to land at Chicago's Midway International Airport on Saturday evening. It landed safely, but the pilots heard a big bang.
1: Yeah.
0: Which has got to scare the heck out of them and everybody on board, right?
1: That's the last thing you want to hear when you're up in the air on a plane.
0: A lot of people say it'd be cool to look out the window and see fireworks from a distance.
1: Now,
0: you see them everywhere.
1: One of our local fireworks displays, they had to put everything on pause because LifeLink was sending a helicopter to go, you know, save somebody's life. And people were mad because the fireworks display was, you know, delayed. I could only imagine what people were feeling. I thought fireworks only go up like 1,200 feet. So was the plane trying to land?
0: If you get the illegal high-powered ones, they go pretty high.
1: Yeah.
0: I've bought some of those before when I lived in a state that actually was able to sell illegal fireworks.
1: They still only go like 400 feet, though.
0: Some go higher.
1: Bottle rockets.
0: I'm just saying, but then if you're putting them off in a neighborhood that's near an airport, you don't know when flights are coming in. You don't know. So I get how this could happen.
1: Mm.
0: Here's audio of the pilot on board of what he heard. It's kind of scary in a way.
2: Yeah, we just had a firework hit our plane, Delta 1076. We're continuing.
3: Delta 1076, can you tell me if you had to, I guess, any further information about the firework?
2: 200 feet AGL, 250 AGL, but we just heard the bang on the plane, so we'll have to take a look at it once we get to the gate.
4: And we're just hoping it was just the mortar that went off underneath, but definitely felt the big bang.
3: There have been multiple reports, as you can imagine. The city's aware. They said they would notify the Chicago police, but, you know, I don't know what they'll do.
0: I mean,
1: 200 feet, they said. 200 feet. So either it was taking off or it was landing.
0: Do you think it was just a coincidence or was somebody trying to do something stupid?
1: I think somebody was being stupid. And I think
0: why would you try to hit a plane with a firework?
1: I think they didn't serve our country, and I think they're just a moron.
0: Like shooting a bottle rocket at your buddy?
1: Yeah.
0: Trying to take his eye out? That's one thing.
1: No! Gosh, I swear.
0: You ever had Roman candle wars?
1: No!
0: When I was younger, man, we were stupid. We did some dumb stuff.
1: I know.
0: That was right up there.
1: I liked what you and I did, where we ran around with the sparklers that were like 3 feet long. But even that was getting a little scary.
0: Because
1: you kept trying to like fling it at me. And I was like, hey, we're supposed to be celebrating America.
0: I know, it was very boring. You can't have sparkler wars with somebody.
1: And then there's Chelsea just writing her name with the sparkler in the air, having the time of my life. And Chris is like trying to make a fight out of it. Like we're reenacting, taking on the British.
0: It was a sword fight with sparklers. It was great. Yeah,
1: that's what we do.
0: So yeah, scary moment. If you're ever flying the 4th of July, it's something you should probably now worry about. Freak accident, probably, but hopefully the person got arrested if they could. But how do you track down that person?
1: I know.
0: What are you going to go there and be like, did you try to take down that plane?
1: Yeah.
0: I mean, come on.
1: And you're going to need a little more than a Roman candle.
0: Let's just be smarter with fireworks.
1: Dang. All
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0: So Chelsea and I were starting something new this week, this Thursday. In anticipation for WeFest.
1: Yeah.
0: We have a new promotion that's going on all month long. It's called Drive Here, Party There.
1: Yes.
0: It's our WeFest ticket drop. So we're going to be at Gilliland Chevrolet in St. Cloud this Thursday.
1: They're amazing. Hopefully the weather is nice. We're going to be outside.
0: From 11 till 1.
1: Yeah.
0: Not only giving away free WeFest tickets to all 3 days.
1: That's right, which is pretty awesome to see Lainey Wilson, Thomas Rhett, Brooks and Dunn, and more.
0: But we're also grilling up our famous Wild Country 99 brats from Von Hansen's Meats.
1: So delicious.
0: And giving away free Pepsi from our friends at Burnix.
1: Ooh, they got the goods.
0: So we'll do it this Thursday. Yeah. That's our first one. Be there for free lunch, 11 to 1 again. Yeah. And then we'll be there the next Thursday, the Thursday after that, same time. And then the following Tuesday. The last one is going to be on a Tuesday to fit it in the month. So 4 opportunities to score your free WeFest tickets.
1: It's so fun. Get free lunch.
0: And grab free lunch. Hang out with us. Maybe check out some of the cool new vehicles at Gilliland. Love those guys, by the way. We'll see you there on Thursday. Drive here, party there with Wild Country 99.

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0: Chris and Chelsea.
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0: He kept begging me and begging me and begging me. He was like my boyfriend back then, but he kept begging me for a kiss. And I just absolutely, I did not, I wasn't ready. I did not want to. But finally, after him begging so many times, I finally caved.
1: Gross.
0: And of course, it was the worst kiss ever. Very wet, just disgusting, sloppy.
2: Mm-hmm.
0: And I mean, I can't say I was any better because it was my first kiss, but he was pretty much the one doing all the work.
1: Yeah.
0: Memorable for sure, but the worst.
2: Yeah.
1: I hate when they beg. That's so gross. Have some dignity.
2: Why do you give in, though?
1: A real man. Because you just want them to shut up and leave you alone. Well, you feel bad.
2: It's probably just a young, dumb boy. He's probably begging for other stuff. She's like, I'll give you a kiss. That's it.
1: Ugh. And then it just ruins it. Sorry, honey.
2: Jake, you're up next. Tell us about your first kiss.
3: It was summer camp. I was 14 years old. Mm-hmm. And it was during the giant, like, end of summer shaving cream fight with every camper.
1: Oh.
3: I remember her first name. Her name was Sabrina, but I don't remember anything else after her. It was amazing. We had a great time during summer, but I felt like she was the one that got away. Hmm. Like, this was before, like, we had access to social media and everything. This was 2008.
1: Yeah.
3: I had nothing, man. I had no way to contact her, and I'm like, it's still in my head. I still remember it, like, very vividly. It was like, we're going to miss each other. We became great, best friends, and it just, like, sparks flew. It was the best thing that ever happened to me, and it's never been the same since.
2: Man, Jake, you're making us tear up over here.
1: I'm going to pop the bubble. Jake, maybe you thought it was a great kiss. Maybe she didn't, and that's why she never found you again.
2: Yeah, she's sucking face at some other dude now.
1: She went to a different camp across the country.
2: You know what? She's telling stories like we are right now about her first kiss. Ooh. Man, there's this one kid named Jake, man. He was awful. Summer,
1: there was whipped shaving cream in our mouth, and I couldn't breathe.
2: It was disgusting.
1: Oh.
2: So appreciate all the texts that came in. A lot of people wanted to share. A lot of people said, keep my name out of it. Well, it's not like your significant other is going to get jealous. It's your first kiss when you're like in your teenage years. Who cares?
1: It's innocent.
2: Yeah, it's innocent.
1: And gross.
2: Except for the one with Leanne. That was just awkward and dumb.
1: Enough with Leanne.
2: By the way, it just came to me. I actually remember her last name, too. I'm not going to say it. I don't know why. I wasn't even into this girl. I don't get it. Why do things stick in your memory like that? Oh, my gosh. What is wrong with me?
1: Mm-hmm.
2: By the way, just for the record, Chelsea, mm-hmm. that kiss, none of them have ever met the greatness of you.
1: Oh.
2: So there you go.
1: Thank you. I've had a lot of practice.
2: There you go.
1: Since Cheeto Guy. <That's good>. And not just with my elbow. Oh,
2: my gosh.
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3: 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We will be there the next couple of Thursdays and then a Tuesday after that. Mm-hmm. We are giving away 3-day passes to WeFest from 11 to 1. So that'll be this Thursday, July 9th. It's going to be fun.
2: 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Mm-hmm. We'll see you there. And there's a bunch of other things happening right now in our community as well.
3: 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Join me live at Watkins' first ever tough day. They survived an F2 tornado, Chris. That's going down all day on Saturday in Watkins. It's going to be so much fun.
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